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Edien will be you. Bronya Brandy and your friend to Mamre. Edien will be you, Siake. Edien Ben will be here. Bronya Brandy and your room, Cookway. Edien will be you, Siake.

Planet here. Only find him near here. So they find him near here. And we are saying, we can see it and we get to it. Anna, me uncle driver, Nibi. Y'all don't call driver. Ah, what I was at you. What you on the can, you must want to be a broke one of them. Hey, y'all see. Only with them. Only you'll be seeing them.

Juli. Yep, I am crying, yep, I am crying, yep, I am crying, yep, I am crying, yep, I am crying, yep, I am crying, yep, I am crying, yep, I am crying, yep, I am crying, yep, I am crying, yep, I am crying, 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yep, I am crying, yep, I am crying, yep, I am crying, yep, I am crying, yep, I am crying, yep, I am crying, yep, I am crying, yep, I am crying, yep, I am crying, yep, I am crying, yep, I am crying, yep, I am crying, yep, I am crying, yep, I am crying, yep, I am crying, yep, I am crying, yep, I am crying, yep, I am crying, yep, I am crying, yep, I am crying, yep, I am crying, yep, I am crying, 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

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That's the money, a fancy grown famba. 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My, yeah, yeah, yeah, yeah, yeah, yeah, yeah, yeah, yeah, yeah, yeah, yeah, yeah, yeah, yeah, yeah, yeah, yeah, yeah, yeah, yeah, yeah, yeah, yeah, yeah, yeah, yeah, yeah, yeah, yeah, yeah, yeah, yeah, yeah, yeah, yeah, yeah, yeah, yeah, yeah, yeah, yeah, yeah, yeah, yeah, yeah, yeah, yeah, yeah, yeah, yeah, yeah, yeah, yeah, yeah, yeah, yeah, yeah, yeah, yeah, yeah, yeah, yeah, yeah, yeah, yeah, yeah, yeah, yeah, yeah, yeah, yeah, yeah, yeah, yeah, yeah, yeah, yeah, yeah, yeah, yeah, yeah, yeah, yeah, yeah, yeah, yeah, yeah, yeah, yeah, yeah, yeah, yeah, yeah, yeah, ye

0: 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It's a beautiful Sunday morning, and I say welcome and thank you so much for choosing the wholesome experience right here on Wells Radio 89.3 FM. 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My name is Bolanle Odueku Ayola. Thank you so much for tuning in. 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

Let your just Sunday of the 24 year what tomorrow you might see what you and in your letter drug but you work is your banda. But when that for the ballot for done the way any babetta can't find what Cabias Pastor, fuck ya in mother gap in the monge. Oh, yeah, Papa, you're not better. 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And where's the Tonga get out of Dukia? And where's the Tonga Petile, but in Sue, Rumaba? 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I got your pan, what you get me used to be better, Sandy, because of you are. But I like you calling Daddy Larabi. And yes, I told Soda Silabala. And you did Bagrasia. And Satimba, Sotija. And you did Balasija. And you did Barusija. And Satimba to Patija. 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
1: 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I am Anne Akeju, and today I'll be talking about the power of listening. Have you ever spoken to someone and felt like they were only half hearing you? Nodding at the right times, but their mind is clearly miles away. It doesn't feel good, does it? Or if reverse is the case, it is your mind that is miles away while being talked to. Get this. Listening isn't just hearing sounds. It's understanding the heart behind the words. And when you really listen, you give something more valuable than advice. You give yourself. A young woman once said, "The best conversation I ever had was with someone who never said a word." She was going through a difficult time and poured out her heart to a friend. That friend didn't rush her, didn't interrupt, didn't even try to fix it. He simply sat with her, nodded, and stayed present. When she was done, she felt lighter. Not because her problems had vanished, but because someone had carried the weight with her for a moment. Isn't that a relief? We often underestimate the healing power of a listening ear. And sometimes, people aren't asking for solutions. They are asking to be heard, just to connect with someone in their hurt and pain. Listening requires humility and empathy. It means setting aside our own thoughts and agendas to step into another person's world. Proverbs 18:33 says, "To answer before listening, that is folly and shame." In other words, if we speak before we listen, we risk missing the truth altogether. See what happens when we listen. We strengthen the bonds of love and trust. We gain wisdom before we speak. We create safe spaces where hearts can open. And we get to discover the real issue hiding beneath the words. So, how do we become better listeners? You pause before you respond. Let there be a moment of silence after someone speaks. That short pause tells them you value what they said enough to think before you reply. And remember these three things. Number one, focus on them, not on what you say next. Number two, watch for feelings, not just facts. Number three, show with your eyes, face, and posture that you care. And number four, don't judge, but counsel instead. My friend, listening may seem quiet, but it speaks volumes. In a world full of noise, the listener becomes a true friend. Thank you for staying with me today. And until next time, remember, sometimes the greatest conversation you ever have is the one where you say very little. I am Anne Akeju. God bless you and have a beautiful day.

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1: 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We are reaching you live from Wells Broadcasting House along Alaafin Avenue, Oluyole Estate, Ibadan. I am Kemi Sola Williams. President Bola Tinubu applauds the conduct of the All Progressives Congress, APC, presidential primary, describing it as a strong demonstration of internal democracy within the party. Oyo State government commences payment of compensation to property owners affected by the ongoing expansion and asphaltic reconstruction of the Ojo Akinyele Road in Ibadan. Oyo State Primary Health Care Board, in collaboration with the Society of Family Health and Partners, host the end of project distributing meeting for the SHINE research on the scale-up of hormonal intrauterine devices in new and emerging markets. First Lady Senator Oluremi calls for urgent action to end child marriage, expand girls' education, and guarantee every woman access to quality maternal health care. Members of the Nigerian Union of Teachers, Anambra State Chapter, reject the federal government's policy granting waivers to unified tertiary matriculation examination candidates seeking admissions into colleges of education, describing it as non-proactive measures that will lower the standard of the teaching profession. On the foreign scene, Israel warns the residents of 10 villages in southern Lebanon to evacuate their homes to avoid planned airstrikes against alleged Hezbollah targets. Call or WhatsApp Wells Radio Newsroom on 091-6893-2000 for any eyewitness account. I am Kemi Sola Williams. Thank you for listening. God bless you.
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3: Jesus, Lord. And righteousness. Right.

0: stand upon you, the solid rock. All other ground that we have ever known, they are sinking sand. And all those who stood on them, they have sunk and they have been washed away. And Lord, we ask this evening that we will see Jesus. We ask that we will see Jesus. We see the man of Calvary. We see him who went all the way to the cross. We see him. We see him who has settled all our case. We see him in whom there is virtue enough for all of us. We see him who is able to bring to conclusion every struggle that we have ever had. We will see Jesus, who can do what no man can do. We will see Jesus, whose countenance is life and whose word is light. We will see Jesus, with whom there is nothing impossible. Father, tonight we will see Jesus. We have come to see Jesus, and it is Jesus we shall see. Thank you, Lord, for hearing our prayer. In Jesus' name, we have prayed. Amen. Amen. Please be seated. The Lord bless you. Praise the Lord. It's my joy and great privilege to be asked to come for this crusade at this time and to meet all our brothers, our senior friends, all those that have been keeping this fire going over the years. The Lord bless you. Our chaplain, thank you very much. The Lord bless you. Dr. Adisa, thank you. And your wife, and all the senior friends, all the IVCUAF members, the Lord bless all of you. And all those that have stood with us, who have worked as students here, and who have become professors, and who have been holding the fort and they have been crying for revival, the Lord will bless all of you in the name of Jesus. I'd like to thank the current president, Abiodun, thank you for all that you have done. He kept calling so that I could be here. Thank you. God bless you. I want to thank all of you that have gathered in faith, knowing that God is able to do much more than what any man can do. And he can walk into situations that are beyond our own explanation. Our theme for this weekend is come and see. That's our theme, isn't it? And I intend that in the times I will be speaking, I'll be speaking on that theme, come and see. There are several times in the Word of God when an invitation to come and see had been given. When anyone say come and see, it's because there is something to see. Am I right? It means there is something to see. Nobody can say come and see when there is nothing there. Or if anybody say come and see, and you went there eagerly, and there was nothing to see, you went away with great disappointment. You will go back and say, what are they talking about? Is anything there? Is anything there? But I want to thank God that the invitation to come and see, as I wanted to look at scriptures tonight, I found that it comes repeatedly. And it comes in various degrees. And I'm hoping that as we begin tonight, we will go on gradually and we will progressively come to see. That's what I'm trusting God, that you will see Jesus. When you see him, you can never remain the same. When we have not seen Jesus, we struggle. We are troubled when you have not seen Jesus. Sometimes you are even in fellowship. You have seen men. You have seen program. You have seen drama. You have seen all other things. But you have not seen him. And when you have not seen him, you are restless. Your questions are not answered. When you have not seen him, you struggle. You may try. You may even try to do what others are doing. You may sometime even try to put yourself into a mode that will make you as if you are conforming. But because you have not seen him, there is no substance. You struggle. And I come this night trusting God that you will see Jesus. The reason is because when our brothers were speaking, it is what you see of Jesus that can give you an enduring experience. If you have not seen him, honestly speaking, you may see other things, but you have not seen him, there's nothing to hold. You are not going to stand for too long. Even if you try, something will sweep you out because there's no anchor. There's no anchor. I will start by telling you a small story. We were here on this campus and in this chapel, and we had meetings, very wonderful meetings, and God used to come down. God used to come down. And when God comes down, several things happen to many of our brothers and sisters in the fellowship in IVCU in those days. And I was always here myself. And we were doing Bible study. You know, we normally do our Bible study in groups. This one here, this one, we are all divided within the hall, and we are doing Bible study. And it came to a time when one of our brothers, if I mention him now, some of you, you know him, he's an elder, and he has served the Lord, and he's still serving the Lord. Brother Matthew Ojaye in those days, he just came up here. He said, "You will receive the Holy Ghost before you go back here today." Hallelujah. And you see, I have been trying to receive Holy Spirit for many years. And I went everywhere to receive the Holy Spirit, and I never received. So that day, when he said, "You must not go from here unless you receive the Holy Spirit," and he called all of us, and I was one of those people who really wanted to receive the Holy Spirit, because I knew that without power, I cannot stand. I knew that I have powers of darkness to contend with. If I don't have the power of the Holy Spirit, I will soon fade out. And because I was coming from a background where I knew there's power context, I knew that the power of the devil is real. I've seen it. It has happened in my very eyes. And when I gave my life to Jesus, there was contention. And they said, "We give you 2 weeks if you will ever stand." They gave me 2 weeks. That after 2 weeks, I will return. Thank God. Those 2 weeks have not yet finished. And it has run into decades of years. But on that day, I'm talking to you about why you must see Jesus. So when this announcement was made and we all came out, and I remember that I was kneeling down somewhere here, and there was another brother who was well-dressed. He was one of those guys in our fellowship that time. Of course, I really don't believe his way of life and dressing. I saw how he was coming. He was wearing a baggy trouser that time. And he said, "Bragile, you are going to receive the Holy Ghost this night." So I looked at him from head to toe. And I asked a question. Can any good thing come out of Nazareth? Can any good thing come out of this Nazareth? No matter what he did, he shook my head. He said, "You must receive, you must receive." I wasn't receiving anything. It was very difficult. So when I saw that my knee was paining me, and his hand was on my neck, and my neck was paining me. Oh my God. I said, "What do I do now? Let me just speak in tongue for him so that he can let me go." So I just found one word. As he was talking, I was just doing. He said, "Bragley, you have got it, you have got it, you have got it." But I didn't get anything. You know the problem? I didn't see him. I saw a brother who disappointed me. I saw his dressing. I saw his mannerism. I saw what he was doing. But I didn't see him. So do you know what happened? So he said, "Bragile, you have got it, you have got it, you have got it. Hallelujah. Go now, go and practice it." Uh-huh. So once he removed his hand from my head, what a deliverance. I quickly left here. I still remembered. I still left here. And I was my room in Mellanby Hall here. You know, Mellanby is very close here. And we were staying in what we call the wooden block that time. There was a prefab building that is directly opposite the bookshop that was an annex to Mellanby. That was my room there. Between here and that place, whatever I received here evaporated. It didn't follow me even to that room. Why? I didn't see him. I didn't see Jesus. So one day, so whenever they are saying, "Anybody want to receive the Holy Ghost?" If they announce like this, if I'm not at the door there, if I'm here, I just carry my hand. I just go away. But there's dryness. There's emptiness. There is, I know I need power, but I have no power. I felt there's something I need, but I'm not getting it. So, that changed my cry. So I didn't worry about what people are saying again. All that matters to me now, "Lord Jesus, if you are real, let me see you. Let me see your power. Let me see something that will change my life permanently. I don't want to be follow. I want to be one of those who can say I have seen him." When I began to cry like that, I remember we just finished a session and were supposed to go for a break. And I said, "God, I'm not going to come back on this campus unless I've seen you." And I thank God. I didn't come back the way I left. It surely appeared to me. And he did in such a manner that it stood out in my life since that time till today. So, what am I trusting God to do for you? I don't want you to copy men. Copying men cannot carry you far. Are you hearing me? I don't want you to dance because others are dancing. When the drummers are gone, there will be nothing, no music in your soul. I don't want you to laugh because others are laughing. When the laughters of men have gone, what will make you laugh? When there's nothing breaking out of your soul. I don't want you to forget that seeing him is your own experience that you want to take out of this place. That is what will keep you going all your years. By the time I saw him in his word and he opened my eyes, something changed. You couldn't see me again and not know that something has happened to Brother Gbile. Anybody that met me knew that something has happened to this man. And because that thing happened to my life straight away, I became restless. What was I restless about? And I saw in the eyes of some of my friends and colleagues, I saw that they have not seen him. And that they are just struggling. They are trying to belong. I said, oh God, these people are like me. They are trying to belong, but they have nothing to hold. That thing affected me so much. So we came for a meeting one day like this here. And we have asked one of our senior friends again at that time. I think it's Baba Kumuyi. Because Baba Kumuyi was also an alumni of our fellowship. And he came. And he stood here. And he gave an exposition of the word of God. And I was sitting at that corner there because I was now one of the officials. And we were watching over the meeting, making sure everybody is listening and all of that. And when he would say something, some people will shout, some people will cry, some people will say, hey. But immediately we finished this meeting and they were going out. The discussion at the foyer there had nothing to do with what we have had. The people that just cried 5 minutes ago, and you know I have the privilege of making announcement after the fellowships. I'm the one who will give announcement and all of that. So, as I finished announcements and they were going, I came out to the door. I just wanted to see whether what this Baba shared that we are all crying about, whether it has actually affected my brothers. No, the discussion did not connect. They were just talking as if nothing happened. Ha. I said, God, what has happened now? Why is it that I thought the way we cry, we will cry to the hostess. I thought we are crying to our hearts. But everything just finished there. So I asked, I said, Lord, what is the problem now? And something reminded me, said, but they did not see. They have not seen me. Ha! I said, no, it can't be so. It can't be so. You know, I'm a scientist, and I don't just take anything for anything. Even when God says something, I say, I want to prove it. I say, Lord, it can't be so. People that are serious like that, that are crying and praying, how can you say it? He said, okay, you want to check? I said, yes, I would like to. So I decided to go from room to room. You are not hearing me? I decided as my personal project. I was going from room to room. I started from Melambi. I went to Sotambelo. I went to Queens Hall. Trying to catch. So I will meet a brother. Ha, bro? Praise the Lord, bro. How are you? Praise God. How was the meeting yesterday? He said, oh, fine. Ah, fine. Okay, that was good. I said, so how did God deal with it? He said, well, me, I don't know. I don't know what Brakumi is actually saying. You know? I said, but you are crying. He said, well, when I saw people cry, I don't want to be an odd man out. So I also cried. So I left that one. I went to this one. I went to this one. I went to this one. I went to several rooms. By the time I came back on my knees to pray, I said, God. He said, yes. They heard, but they did not hear. They did not see me. I said, so Lord, we are many, but we are not seeing you. He said, because only those who are desperate to see me will see me. That changed my understanding. That made me to recognize that walking with God, do we walk with God in a group? But walking with God is not a group matter. It's personal. So when this theme for this meeting says, come and see, I felt that God wants to show you something. I feel that God wants to give you an enduring experience of Himself. And I feel that God wants to do something with you that 20, 30, 40 years, it will never fade out. Amen. And it will never, never dry out. Amen. If you keep standing now, you will stand and stand and stand. When you get married, you will keep standing. Amen. When you have children and your children are born, you will keep standing. And this thing that is going to happen to your life will remain. Because whatever God does is forever. May the Lord help us. So I have come knowing that I have been here with you before. Knowing that there are many, many parameters that goes on in our meetings, in our fellowships, that makes many people to wonder, why is it? Why is it? Why is it? I feel that God will be giving me opportunity in the course of these next 2 days to be able to carry you along. But trusting that much more than anything else, God will give you a personal experience of Jesus. You will pray with me before I start. Would you like to pray with me? Eh? I want you just to ask God one more thing. I don't want to see Peter. I don't want to see Bartholomew. I want to see Jesus. I don't want to see men. Lord, if I see men, they will fade away. If I see things, they will scatter. Father, I want to see Jesus. I want to see Jesus. There are people that have come and said, we will see Jesus.
1: And God did something in their lives that no one could ever forget. Something happened to them Satan could not uproot. Please pray with me before I go ahead this night. Lord, I will see Jesus. I'm tired of seeing human beings. I'm tired of seeing things that never work. I'm not interested in theories. I'm not interested in empty things. I must see Jesus. I must see you, Lord. Holy Spirit, please open my eyes and let me see Jesus. Open my eyes. Let me see Jesus. Let me see the man of Calvary. Open my eyes that my struggle may end in this meeting. Thank you, Father. In Jesus Christ's name, we have prayed. Amen. Now, take your Bible and we read John chapter 1. John chapter 1 is where we have taken our text, and verse 46 was the caption, where the caption was taken. And it will have been all right just to start from there. But I want to explore that passage a little for tonight, so that as we build on, we can build together and expect a progressive experience and encounter of the Lord in our lives. Verse 35 is where I would like to start, so as to give context to the passage that we are going to be studying. In verse 35, John 1:35, again the next day, after John stood and two of his disciples, and looking upon Jesus as he walked, he said, "Behold the Lamb of God." And the two disciples heard him speak, and they followed Jesus. Then Jesus turned and saw them following, and he said to them, "What seek ye? What seek ye?" They said unto him, "Rabbi," which is to say, being interpreted, "Master, where dwellest thou?" He said unto them, "Come and see." And they came and saw where he dwelt, and abode with him that day, for it was about the 10th hour. One of the two which heard John speak and followed him was Andrew, Simon Peter's brother. He first findeth his own brother, Simon, and said unto him, "We have found the Messiah," which is, being interpreted, the Christ. And he brought him to Jesus. And when Jesus beheld him, he said, "Thou art Simon, the son of Jonah. Thou shalt be called Cephas," which is, by interpretation, a stone. The following day, the day following, Jesus would go forth into Galilee, and he findeth Philip, and he says unto him, "Do what? Follow me." Now Philip was of Bethsaida, the city of Andrew and Peter. So Philip finds Nathanael, and he says to Nathanael, "We have found him. We have found him, of whom Moses in the law and in the prophets did write, Jesus of Nazareth, the son of Joseph." And Nathanael said to him, "Can there any good thing come out of Nazareth?" Philippi, "Can there any good thing come out of Nazareth? Philip.
0: That was a very powerful question, isn't it? And Philip could only say, come and see. And Jesus saw Nathanael coming to him. And he said of him, behold, an Israelite indeed, in whom is no guile. Nathanael said to him, whence knowest thou me? Where did you know me? Jesus answered and said to him, before that Philip called you, when you were under the fig tree, I saw you. Nathanael answered and said to him, Rabbi, thou art the Son of God. Thou art the King of Israel. Jesus answered and said to him, because I said unto you, I saw thee under the fig tree, believest thou, thou shalt see greater things than this. And he says to him, verily, verily, I say unto you, hereafter. What's the meaning of hereafter? Eh? Hereafter. You shall see heaven open, and the angels of God ascending and descending

not because I want to spend the time on it as to do in-depth study. I just want to do a panoramic analysis of the passage, and then I will ask you to pray, because there's already a reason to pray tonight. And there is a reason to connect with God even tonight. Now, the entire passage from that verse 35 presented several cases. Several cases of different people needing a personal experience of Jesus. And that's where I want to start this meeting tonight. If I don't go beyond here, I want God to help me establish with you that the journey to life, the journey to eternity, cannot be embarked upon if there is no personal experience of Jesus. Anything else, we fail. Am I communicating with you? Eh? Anything else with faith? And you know, I've lived a little long now, and I've seen how many things have failed. I have seen even brothers that failed. I've seen marriages that I thought was strong that failed. And when I went in to see whether I can repair it for those brothers and the sisters, I discovered that they did not see him at the beginning. One brother shocked me. He said, "Bragile, what people said, what they said." I said, is that what you build all your life upon? Now when what they say is scattered, your life has scattered. He said, "Well, yes, I'm not doing it again." And if it was just a mere person, it would not bother me. These are people, Jim, brothers. You can be Jim, but you have not seen him. You can be loud-mouthed, but you have not seen him. So, permit me to look at this. It will be a panoramic view, not yet a deeper study. Tomorrow, I will do a deeper study of the same passage. But this night, let's see how it began. The Bible said, again the next day. So when they say again the next day, what does that mean? It means that something has happened before. Am I right? You can't start a sentence with again if nothing has happened before. So, something has happened before. What was it? John the Baptist had been preaching. Had been talking about someone who is coming behind him. You remember? Whose shoes, he said, as highly anointed as you see me, I am not qualified to unloose even the latchet of his shoes. He had been preaching. He said, "Someone is coming who will baptize you with what? With Holy Ghost and with fire. Me, what am I doing? I baptize you with what? With water. He said, "But there's one who is coming. It is him who will baptize you with the Holy Ghost and with fire." He's been saying this. People will come to be baptized by him. When they are jubilating, excited. He said, "Don't be excited. I baptize you with water. But there is he who is coming behind me, whom you must meet, who must touch your life. He's the one that will do what? Baptize you with the Holy Ghost and with fire. He's the one that has, you know, the fan in his hand. Is the one." So he kept pointing to this Jesus. People came to him and said, "Kiss me, John,

0: us who you are. Are you not Prophet Elijah? Are you not this? He said, no. Don't mistake me for anything. I'm just a voice crying in the wilderness. I have been sent to make you to know the one that is important. I thank God for John the Baptist. John never failed to keep pointing men to what is important. The unfortunate thing is that I have many preachers today that they specialize in electives. Are you hearing me? And things that are major causes of the kingdom of God, they don't speak about it. Eh? You have met preachers. They speak so much about themselves, about their dress, about their this, about their that. But they have not pointed you to the man of Calvary who alone can save and take you to glory. It's dangerous. It's dangerous to keep listening to men who don't point you to him. Who point you to everything else. Who helps you to see any other thing but not to see him. It's dangerous. So this brother, John the Baptist, had been preaching. He had been pointing men to Jesus. He said, there's one who is coming behind me, who is greater than me. It is actually for his sake that I came. I only came to announce and to be a forerunner for him. He is the one that is the answer to your problem. He was pointing to Jesus. When people finished being baptized by John, John told them, said, this baptism I baptize you is water. Is water. Is water. There is he who is coming. So one day, as he was baptizing, Jesus appeared. And his eyes opened. He said, ah! The man I've been talking to you about is here now. Praise the Lord. The man I've been talking to you about has come. The Holy Ghost has fallen upon him. My eyes have seen. And I have been told that upon whosoever the Spirit of God descended like a dove and rested of him, that is he. And look, this is he. This is he. This is he. Ha. As if they did not understand. They were still staying. Are you hearing me? He was pointing to them and said, this is he whom God has ordained for your salvation. And as he was pointing, he said, this is you. This is you. Me, now what how? That's the man that has the power. And what did they do? Some of them, they were still clinging. To who? To John the Baptist. That's the first problem. It's not that you have not been in the environment, but sometime, even when Jesus, who has the answer to your need, when he comes, you are still clinging to empty things. You are still occupied to nothing. It bothers me that John the Baptist preached powerfully. He pointed men to the Savior. He wanted them to follow Jesus. Unfortunately, I don't know what happened to them. They did not see the reason to run after the man of Calvary. Towards the end of their lives, I met some of them in the Bible. I met some of them. By the time you come to chapter 4, maybe towards the end of chapter 3, some of them came and said, hey, excuse me, sir. The man you introduced that time that you baptized, sir, he's baptizing people. And many people are going to him. They are not coming to us again. What were they trying to do? What was their emphasis? They have left the matter of leprosy and they are now treating ringworm. Ringworm doesn't kill anybody. Sir, doctor, does ringworm kill anybody? It's not a big problem. If we see traces of leprosy in somebody's body, it's an emergency. Abi? But these people, they will not face reality. They were running after empty things. Let it not happen that you are preoccupied with empty things. When God wants to give you the substance, God will help us in Jesus' name. Now, look at the Bible. Because they did not understand, or maybe they don't want to. John said, I told you that he who is coming from heaven is above all. All of us that you see, we have only received small from him. Out of his fullness, we have received grace upon grace. But it is him whom God has given the Holy Ghost without measure. He must increase. I must decrease. Do you remember? Because of this, some of those people that were John the Baptist's disciples, according to themselves, they never crossed over. They were always saying, we are for John, we are for John, we are for John. John said, you can't be for me. It's for him. Even me. It is for him to be made manifest. That's why I have come. I have not come so that you can know me. I have come that you may know him. But some people, rather than run after Jesus, the reality, they were running after something else. Let that person not be here in our midst and you miss him again. So the Bible said, and the next day again, when he used the word the next day again, what else touched my heart is that this had been done before. Abi? Eh? So, which means, for some of us sitting before me now, this is not the first time that God will be confronting you with something serious like this. It's not the first time that God will bring you face to face with a reality that you should not ignore. This is not the first time you'll be hearing the word of life that is meant to translate you and give you a new experience. Maybe they miss it the first time. So the Bible said, and again the next day. This meeting may be starting with some of you as again. God may be bringing you to this meeting as and again, as if something I want to do in your life before was not adequately, accomplished. Let me give you a second chance. If today is a second chance, please don't miss it. Don't say, well, maybe another time. God will help us in Jesus' name. Now, so again, the next day, the Bible said, John stood and two of his disciples, and looking upon Jesus as he walked, what did John say? John said, behold, the Lamb of God. Excuse me, what's another word for behold? See. Gentlemen, see. I don't know how many people were around John the Baptist that day when he said, behold, the Lamb of God who takes away the sin of the whole world. Look at him. Look at him. I don't know how many people were in that congregation when he said, see the Lamb of God. But talk to me. How many people responded
1: to that instruction. Eh? Only two. Only two. And I can share with you that if you want to trace biblical biographies, all others that were standing that did not respond to that message, they have faded away. They have become nameless. Nobody knows anything about them. Only two. And these two brothers, I think John must be one of them, and Andrew must be the second. Am I communicating with you? Two, among the lot that were standing around John the Baptist, when they heard, they said, "Hey, sir, you say him. That's him." What did they do immediately? They left. They left whatever they were doing. They ran after Jesus. Somebody will run after Jesus in this meeting. Someone will leave empty things, empty activities. You will leave water and go for reality in the name of Jesus Christ. The Bible said, when they began to go after Jesus, Jesus looked back and said, "What seek ye? What are you looking for?" That's the next point. Do you know you can't get what you never look for? Eh? In my experience with Jesus, you can never get anything from him that you are not looking for. Those who seek me, they are the ones who find me. So he asked them, "What seek ye? What seek ye? What are you looking for?" Did you see the question? All of you, did you see the question? Eh? That question comes to every one of us. So, what seek ye? What are you looking for? What are you looking for? And they answered very clearly. And the two disciples, they said, "Rabbi," which is to say, being interpreted, "Master, where dwellest thou?" Where are you staying? We don't just want to see you on the road. Take us to where you are. Take us to your inner chamber. Take me to where you are. Take me beyond the surface. Don't let me just be one of the crowd that is hearing from afar off. I stepped out of the crowd because I want to know you. During this meeting, someone will have to step out of the crowd. Someone will have to walk out and say, I can't stay again. I must find him. I must connect with him. My life must not remain the same again. So when Jesus said, "What seek ye? What are you looking for?" No doubt. No ambiguity. Where dwellest thou? You know, that was serious. And that touches me. It has ever touched me. I found that whatever you ask Jesus for, that's what you get. Can you imagine? I'm passing. And someone say, "That's Brother Gwile. That's Brother Gwile we have been talking about. Oh, that's Brother Gwile that you have been meeting, you have been reading about. That's Brother Gwile." Then someone will say, "Well, that's so, we thank God. I saw him." Then somebody stood and said, "Hey, is that him?" Then he ran. "Excuse me, sir. Where are you staying? Can I follow you now? I know that if somebody does that to me, I say, But not Jesus. Jesus, "For whosoever comes to him, I will in no wise cast out." Let me tell you, The experience you have that is superficial is because that's the extent you wanted to go. It's not because you ask him, where are you? Where is your secret place? And he said, no, go away. No. All of you sitting before me, you are only a product of what you wanted. What you are now is not the limit of what God could have given you, but what you said you wanted. So when this young man said, where dwellest thou? I thank God. I thank Jesus. What did he say? What did he say? Come and see. You know, I love Jesus. That's why it's difficult for me to stop preaching Jesus. It's a great example for my life. You know what he said? The question is, where dwellest thou? Abi? Eh? There are many ways you can answer that question, though. Can you suggest one way you can answer that question? He said, where are you staying, sir? Where are you staying, sir? How will you like it? Eh? You say, I'm living in number 5. Something, something road. Something, something, somewhere. Is that what Jesus said? Another person may say, well, when you want to come, go northwest, then turn right, then turn right again, turn left, and turn right, and turn around. I found that Jesus is not a theoretical man. If you want to see Jesus, are you hearing me? He will give you an invitation. Come and see. If you want to experience his power, are you hearing me? He will say, come and see. If you want something to happen in your life, say, Jesus, can't you do something in my life? I know what he will say. He will not be saying, jump up 5 times, kneel down 10 times, turn here, turn there, go and meet that person. Say, no. Do what? Come and see. And you see what Jesus did? He said, come and see. Come and see. They were strangers to him. Am I right? And yet, he has space for strangers. He has space for new people. He has space for those who have never met him before. Come and see. Don't let me hear you say, because I am new in the fellowship, that's why. No. As far as Jesus is concerned, there is a space even for you. Come and see. And that evening, the Bible said, So they came. Did you see the Bible? So they came and saw where he dwelt and abode with him that day, for it was about 10th hour. Ah, what an encounter. Do you know that encounter was permanent for Andrew? It was permanent for John. Because the result after that never remained the same again. This meeting will make a permanent turning in your life in the name of Jesus. Now the Bible said, when they came, they saw where he is, and they decided to stay. There was enough room for them. Brothers and sisters, I don't know whether you are hearing me. Jesus didn't plan for them before. But when they said, where dwellest thou? He said, come and see. And there was room for them. Is there a room for you? Is there a room in his heart for you? Is there a room in his provision for your life? No matter who you are, no matter your problem, no matter your peculiarity, there's a room. The only problem is that you have not come. Your challenge is not a challenge to him, only that you have not come. You have met men, you have gone to people, you have gone to prayer houses, but you've not come to him. The only reason why things look difficult for you is because you have not come to him. Come and see. They came. They saw. And there was room for them to abide with him. And they abode with him. And what they saw of Jesus changed their story. In fact, what I noticed is that Andrew said, I have seen what we have been looking for. I have met him that John the Baptist has been talking about. It's no more hearsay from you. I have met him. And if I met him, I have a story to tell. So what did he do quickly? He quickly went and looked for his brother, Peter. Simon, Simon, Simon. Hey, Simon, I have found him. I have found Jesus. Amen. He's able to do all things. Hallelujah. Amen. I have found Jesus. That's how he ran. He ran. Simon, I have found him. Hey, I have found him. The one that will solve our problem. The Messiah. The deliverer. The man that will help our life. I saw him. I was with him. I slept with him. I heard him. I touched him. Hey, Peter, come on. He went and brought Peter. Why did he go to bring Peter? Because something has happened to him. I just told you a story. When I went from room to room and I found out my brothers were just singing, there's no death. I said, Lord, why is it like that? I said, yes. Do you want to do something about it? I said, yes, Lord. If I can, if you can help me to do something about that, that changed my life. Hallelujah. That changed my life completely. That changed the way I did things. I went from room to room, sitting with people. Hallelujah. What I saw of Jesus was what became the basis of what I do today. Am I communicating with you? I will go from room to room. You won't know. Many years after we have left this campus, many years, I was traveling. I was going from Gboko or Katsinala in those days, and I was coming to Ibadan, but I need to pass through Onitsha. How many of you are from the eastern part of Nigeria, so that you know what I'm talking about? So when I got to Onitsha, it was now 6 p.m. and there was nowhere to sleep. And the driver said, drop-o, drop-o. I'm not going from here. So he got to that big roundabout, up Iweka roundabout in Onitsha. And I was confused. Where will I sleep, Lord? I said, Lord Jesus, your servant has nowhere to lay his head tonight. And I know you will not want me to sleep in this roundabout. Lord, send me help. The man was still negotiating roundabout. Are you hearing me? And, you know, this roundabout is about 6 roads that meet there. One is coming from here. One is coming from where? One is coming from here. So This driver was negotiating to go and drop us where he said he's stopping. Then there was this person driving his own vehicle. And I don't know how the man driving the vehicle looked behind the taxi where Brother Gulu is sitting. I don't know what made him to see. Then he shouted, "Bragile! Bragile! Bragile! Ah! You are sleeping in my house today. Driver, drop him, drop him, drop him for me." Ah. The driver looked at me. The driver said, "Sir, this is Onisha. You know him. Shall I drop you for him? Of course, I don't know where I'm going. If he doesn't drop me for him, where will he drop me? And this one called me by my name. I don't know him. I never can remember him." So that night, he dropped me for him. The brother carried my load into his car. He has become a medical doctor. And he drove me in his car to the house. He didn't talk to me. He wanted to give me a surprise. When we got to his house, he said, "Bragbile, you will be surprised that I know you and I carried you. I've been praying that God will give me opportunity to meet you one day." I said, "What was it?" He said, "When I was in UI, I was a medical student. And I was, you know, the first 2 years they were here. And you were going from room to room. And you knocked on my door. And as you knocked on my door, I didn't want to give you attention because I was going through a terrible depression. I was planning how to kill myself that day. Because I failed the first MBBS exam. And I felt my life is finished. And then you walked in. And I didn't know how he remembered the passage I read to him. How I talked to him that Jesus is here. He can change his life." So he said he knelt down and I led him to Christ. As I led him to Christ, I prayed for him. I told him that God is going to help him. And he believed. And his life changed. But that was my final year. So he didn't know where I left. He did not have my address. He's been praying, "Lord, one day, will I meet this brother Billy again? Whom you used to show Jesus to me at the point I was about to die. Only for me to see you in that taxi." I said, "This must be my opportunity." That's why I shouted. That's why I said, "They should drop you for me. Wherever you are going, you are sleeping in my house." So, he thought I knew where I was going to sleep. He didn't know that I was already just saying, "Lord, wherever you place my head." Hallelujah. I was surprised that several years after, are you hearing me? He was standing. He remembered what we said to him. He remembered what happened. He remembered the passage. He remembered the prayer. When you have met Jesus, you can't forget. When something has happened to your life, you can't forget. It's an indelible experience. It doesn't fade with time. It only grows with time. Ah! I said, "So, bro," he said, "Yeah, I'm the doctor in charge of this hospital and this." And I said, "Hey, oh, this is my car. Oh, this is that." I said, "Oh, praise the Lord." He said, "But," you know what he said that touched me? He said, "But if not for you, if not because you showed Christ to me in my room that day, I would have killed myself." I could only kneel down to say, "Lord, thank you." You can't be effective in doing anything for God if you have not personally met him. Are you hearing me? So when Andrew saw Jesus, he knew the next person to talk to is his brother. And I know what he told Peter. Can I tell you what he told Peter? Very simply. He said, I have found him, the Messiah. Come and see. You do understand? You see, the word come and see is not arbitrary. Only those who have seen can ask you to come and see. Sometimes you wonder why people can't go from house to house evangelism. Why would they go house to house evangelism for when they have not seen anything? What makes you lukewarm is because I'm not sure you saw him. What is making you to contemplate going back to sin is because you've not seen the precious Jesus. You've seen other things. So this man quickly went and brought Simon. As soon as Simon came to see Jesus, the story changed for his life. He said, you are Simon, but you'll be called Peter. Peter said, did he know me before? How did he know me like that? Andrew said, that's what I'm telling you. This is not like John the Baptist. You know, we followed John for a long time, but we have seen him. You will see Jesus. I'll be praying with you tonight from the depth of my heart. And because maybe you may want to see Jesus when you are old, when many things are already spoiled, when you have made costly mistakes. And there are people like that, and I thank God. There are people I meet in life, and I'm showing them this Jesus, and they shout, where have you been? Where were you when I was young? Where were you when my life was spoiled? Why did you not tell me this Jesus when I was about to make my mistake? I said, but I never met you that time. Even me, I'm not sure I was alive that time. You know, sometimes, if you meet Jesus later, when many things have been spoiled in your life, it will not be good. I want you to meet him now. I want you to end all the struggles now, so that the rest years ahead of you might be productive years in the name of Jesus Christ. As I draw this to a conclusion for tonight, I'm just doing that general view. I'm not talking about anything deep yet, but I'm wishing that people, they will respond to God. They say, Lord, I don't want to follow shadows. I will follow Jesus. So the next day, Philip was of the same town with Andrew and Peter. So you can see that they're in the same village. Am I right? So the next day, Jesus was going somewhere. He was going to, where did the Bible say he was going? He was going to Galilee. And he finds Philip, and he said to Philip, follow me. What a great opportunity. Eh? Do you know that me, I'm not a big man yet. But whenever I have any little opportunity, I say, can you follow me? Can you follow me for a meeting? How did you feel? It felt good. But I believe I should go with him. That's wonderful. I've seen it. I take people sometimes to a meeting. And as I'm preaching, they say, this brother also came with Brother Billy. Then everybody is shaking him. Say, welcome. Brother. So, you know, you feel so good. Say, But that's ordinary, Brother Billy. Jesus, the King of Kings, the Lord of Lords, he said, follow me. Come and go with me. Let's travel together. What an opportunity. God gives a Philip. There may be one Philip in this meeting. And Jesus is coming and say, you, follow me. I want to show you something about myself. Follow me. I want you to come with me. So here was Philip given a very, very great privilege, an opportunity to follow Jesus. So they were going. But, you know, there's a problem with Philip, which I don't want to happen to you. That's why I'm doing all of this tonight, before we pray. What was the problem with Philip? Philip had opportunity to follow Jesus. Are you getting me? Even without him asking, where dwellest thou? Are you understanding? Opportunity. Come with me. Follow me. And I was expecting that Philip will have taken advantage of that closeness to be able to do what? To know the person he is following. Are you hearing me? You can be in a meeting like this, following, but you are not knowing him whom you are following. That's the next problem. Philip was following. Then he saw Nathanael. And see the introduction he was giving about Jesus to Nathanael. All of you look at that introduction. Because there are little things I found which forms weakness in people's faith, people's life, people's following, that makes life more difficult for them as years go ahead. All of you look at the introduction that Philip was making about Jesus. Now Philip was of Bethsaida, the city of Andrew and Peter, verse 44. Verse 45, Philip findeth Nathanael and said to him, we have found him. I want you to note now. We have found him of whom Moses in the law and the prophet did write, Jesus of Nazareth, the son of Joseph. Is that Jesus? Is that the introduction? Do you notice that what Philip said about Jesus was the environmental gossip that is going on everywhere? Do you know that exactly what he said was what the Pharisees were saying? Is he not the son of Joseph? His brother and sister is with us. Was he not on our street? Is he not from Nazareth? How did he say now he's the son of God? Don't we know his brothers and his sisters? Were they not here with us? Now, what is the problem? Here's Jesus in their environment. Here's Jesus in his company. But he did not care to know him. He took his presence in his life for granted. So how did I know that Philip missed it right from that beginning? And you must not miss it. When Jesus was finally going, that valedictory night, final night, when Jesus Christ was going, by tomorrow he will go to the cross. So he gathered his disciples, said, let not your heart be troubled. You remember? Chapter 14 of John. I'm going to prepare a place for you. And where I am, you will be there also. Thomas quickly raised his hand. Sir! Excuse me. We don't know the way. Where are you going?
0: Me, I don't know the way. Look at Thomas. I've been with Jesus for these years. He didn't know him. But I think Thomas was not a surprise to Jesus. Because Thomas has always been Thomas. Thomas has never pretended. I love Thomas. Are you hearing me? Thomas, when Jesus said they are going to raise Lazarus, yeah, Lazarus is dead. Let's go and die with him. Me, I know we are going to die with him. That's Thomas. Jesus rose from the dead, have you? And everybody said, we saw Jesus. We saw Jesus. But he was not there when Jesus appeared. Abi, was it sufficient for Thomas? What did Thomas say? Unless I see him by myself. Unless I touch him. I must put my hand in that place where the nail pierces him. I want to see. If I do, I will not believe. I know that many of you don't like Thomas. Some of you have not believed, but you don't want us to know that you have doubts. Some of you, there are questions in your heart about Jesus, but you don't want anybody to know that you are still not sure. Thomas said, look, me, if I don't touch him, I must put my hand to see where the on his head, I have to touch it. Look at this man. He was not afraid. He wanted to touch Jesus before he can believe. And you would have thought that kind of person, Jesus has no space for him. But can I tell you, after 8 days, Jesus had to come back. Because there is one brother who said, I want to see him for myself. Is there anybody want to see Jesus in this meeting? You can't agree to go with other people's story. You need your own. He will come for you. Jesus returned. And as he came in, for you to know that he was not coming for anyone else. As he came, he said, Thomas, come out here. And Thomas came. And Jesus said, Thomas, put your hand here. He was not afraid to put his hand there. He put his hand. Thomas, put your hand here. Thomas, put your hand here. Thomas did all of that. Thomas, do you now believe? He said, yes, my Lord and my God. My Lord and my God. Do you know that is his own testimony? Do you know that he didn't say, our Lord, our God? No. He's my Lord and my God. When you have seen him, he becomes your personal Lord. He becomes your personal Savior. You can carry him anywhere. Don't be intimidated. Don't be bullied by brothers. Don't be unlike yourself. This meeting, you must see Jesus. And see him for yourself. That's what will make you stand anywhere you go. That's what will make you strong. That's what make you have a testimony. Because the testimony is your testimony. I saw him. But for Philip, he was that quasi. He doesn't understand much. And he never asked. So when he saw that brother Thomas said, sir, show us the way. He said, I'm the way, I'm the truth, I'm the life. No man comes to the Father except by me. It was then Philip said, sir, show us the Father. We don't know your Father. And for you to be sure, if you read John 14 very well, Jesus said, Philip, have you been so long with me and you did not know me? Oh, it pains me.
1: He was one of the longest in the fellowship. He was one of the longest in the fellowship. And yet, he did not know him. What is my own cry tonight? Length of fellowship? You have been here since, but it has not changed anything because you didn't know him. I must remind you that Philip, God helped him because he finally cried out. God will help somebody here tonight. You see, I'm doing all this panoramic view because I want you to understand that Jesus is not looking for people who just speak when they don't have their own experience. So when Nathanael saw, said, can anything good come out of Nazareth? And Philip knew that the way this man is asking questions, I cannot answer him. Come and see. So, and as Nathanael started to come, that's where we are ending for now. As Nathanael started coming, he had not even come finally when Jesus saw him. And Jesus said, behold, an Israelite indeed. Can you read it? And Jesus saw Nathanael coming. Verse 47. And he said of him, behold, an Israelite indeed, in whom is what? Is no God. Now let me tell you the truth as I stop. Some of you think that what God is looking for is your personal righteousness. And you are thinking that it is your personal righteousness that you need before you can come to the Savior. No. He just wants your sincerity. When he said, in whom there is no guile, what's the meaning of that? In whom there is no hypocrisy. This is a man who is sincere. He didn't feel cowed. And said, see, Jesus of Nazareth, the son of Joseph. If it were people like say, you say, hallelujah! What are you saying hallelujah to? Sometimes I go for fellowship. When I hear a pastor preaching, say, amen! People say, amen. I don't say amen. I ask, for what? What do I say amen to now? I can't say amen when I don't have an amen in my heart. Say what you are saying. Let me be sure before I can say amen. You know, I would look like somebody who is not. That brother, Nathanael, said, can anything good come out of Nazareth? And Jesus heard him. And Jesus did not blame him. Are you hearing me? Are you here tonight? There are questions in your heart. Ask the Lord. Don't be bullied into silence. We are not looking for religious bullies. You need an experience. You need God to change your story by yourself. So Nathanael said, is anything good can come out of Nazareth? Say, come and say, okay, I'll come now. And as he was walking lazily, because he wasn't sure, Jesus saw him. He said, this is an Israelite indeed, in whom there is what? No guile, no hypocrisy, no pretension. If he doesn't believe, he doesn't believe. If he does, is not convinced, he's not convinced. He will say it. So Jesus looked at him and said, yes. And for you to know the kind of Nathanael, when Jesus said, oh, an Israelite indeed, in whom there is no God. Do you know that Nathaniel did not rush to accept that commendation? Eh? Can you read your Bible? You see, I need people that are sincere here. If this weekend of meeting turns you to a person who is real, something will happen forever. If you are real, if your heart cries like my own heart cried, if you are not going to be carried because everybody is carried, God will come to you. And when he comes to you, it will be your authentic experience. Look at him. Look at what he said. Nathanael said to him, he said to Jesus, "Whence knowest thou me?" Eh? You are not understanding. Somebody is giving you a serious commendation. Ha, here is a great brother. There's no hypocrisy in him. Then he looked and said, "Rabbi, why are you talking? Have you ever met me? Eh? Why are you making mouth when you don't know me?" That's what Nathaniel told Jesus. "I'm not ready for cheap commendation. I need reality." So Jesus said, "Actually, while you were under the fig tree, I saw you. Even before Philip spoke to you, I saw you. I knew you. It was then something struck him." Say, "Hey, you knew me. You knew that I have questions in my heart. And I'm not an easy believer. Nobody can easily just talk and I'll be swayed going up and down. I'm looking for reality." Say, "Yes, I knew you." And when he said that, an experience came to to Nathaniel. And Nathaniel cried and said, "Rabbi," now all of you, can you look at verse 49? Look at verse 49 and contrast it with verse 45 of Philip. Can you understand? Can you check it quickly? Nathanael answered and said unto him, "Rabbi, thou art the son of" who? "The son of God. You are the king of Israel." Hallelujah! Did you see what it means to get the reality? Don't just be following. Look at Philip. He was given opportunity. Follow me. He was following Jesus. I don't know how many kilometers they have been traveling. And yet, he never cared to say, "Lord, I want to know you." He only said, "Jesus of Nazareth, son of Joseph." Look at Nathanael meeting Jesus. And he had an encounter. His eyes opened. "Thou art the king of Israel. You are the son of God." Can you compare Nathaniel's experience with Philip's experience? Eh? Did you see how immediately, and look at what Jesus began to say to him, and as I stop on this tonight, look at what he said to him. Jesus answered and said to him, not to them. To who? To him, to Nathaniel. "Because I said to you, I saw you under the fig tree, believest thou? Thou shalt see greater things than this." And he said to him, "Verily, verily, I say unto you, hereafter you shall see heaven open and the angels of God ascending and descending upon the Son of Man." You can have experience with God. Something can happen to you in this weekend that will change your story. And I'm not looking for something that will happen for 1 week, 2 weeks, 3 weeks, and it will disappear. No. I'm talking about something that will stand
0: 20 years. If Jesus tarried, 30 years. Hallelujah. You'll be able to say, that weekend, I saw him. I met him. My eyes opened. And I realized the one who called me to himself. But Jesus is standing here. You see, I've gone from John the Baptist. I've come.

I've come to the two that stepped out of that crowd, and they said, where dwellest thou? And he did not deny them. I have come to a Andrew that went and brought his brother, and how Jesus met him and changed his name straight away. I have come away all through to a Philip that God even offered a chance of following. All these people I'm describing, they are in this meeting. Different people with their own different needs. But Jesus has a space. He has a room for you. He has a room for me. He has a room for anyone. It is not that you have not sinned. That's not the question. The question is, can you be open? Can you tell him and say, Lord Jesus, I have been coming and going, but I have not been free from sin. They say, you are this. I cannot see it. If I don't touch you, I can't go from here. There's an answer for you. The Lord Jesus is standing here. So I'm going to pray a prayer. And I'm going to give you a chance to personally connect with Jesus. To step out. Walk away from the crowd. Don't say people will say. People will say. Nobody will say. And whatever they say will not matter when you have become what God wants you to become. Am I correct? Eh? Nobody will say anything. I knew when God finally opened my eyes and I saw Jesus and I saw the power of the Holy Spirit and he fell on my life. I said, hey, I have seen him. Nobody could keep me quiet anymore. I cannot go from one place to another because now it's real to me. It's real to me since then. It's real even now. I have remained untiring because that thing is there. It's bubbling every time, everywhere. As I meet people differently, it's the same. I feel good because I have met him. Opportunity has come tonight. And I want to pray with you. And I'll give a chance. Some of you, you have to walk out of that crowd. Some of you will have to come, even just like Nathaniel. I say, well, some say, let me go and try. Let me be sure whether this one will work. No problem. If it is to Jesus, you come. And you turn and say, sir, I want to follow you, but if I don't know what you are doing with my life, count me out. He will not be embarrassed about that. He will attend to you because there's a room in his heart for you. Do you think you want to pray with me tonight? Eh? I'm asking a question. Do you think we should pray together tonight? Let's pray together. You may stand up. You may kneel down. Anyhow you want to pray. I want to call on God. I believe that you are the prime of your years. And God has a great plan for you. There's something God wants to do with your life. Doesn't want you to gamble through life. That's why this meeting, come and see. That's why this particular theme that you have chosen for this weekend is so critical. Come and see. Don't go around anymore. Come and connect with him who can help you. If they say Jesus saves and saves from sin, I want to see you like that, Lord. I want to touch you like that. We are praying. Lift up your voice and pray together. Call on God for yourself. Don't bother about what others are doing with themselves. Tell God just as I am. Let the Lord hear your voice. Nathaniel could not accept cheap commendation. He needed an experience. And God gave

And God promised that hereafter you will see even greater things than that. There's a hereafter after this meeting. You will see the glory of God. You see angels ascending, descending upon the Son of Man. Heavens will open over your head. Oh Lord, Barakashanda Baba Baba Baba. Rema Sondo Robo Shenda Karuba Saila. Nekoko Robo Sunda Kurima Shaka Dawya Baba Baba. Lord, walk into this meeting tonight. Walk into this meeting particularly. Break the yoke, oh God. Start afresh with us, Lord. Do something new in our hearts. Do something new in our hearts, oh God. Break the yoke of sin tonight. No matter how many years it has been there, it can be broken tonight. Those who will come to you tonight, those who will change their story tonight, stretch forth your hand, oh God, and help us tonight. Do a deep work in this meeting, oh God. And as we are walking into this campus, you will give us a turnaround, a mighty revival of your spirit in our lives. Individuals walking to experience you, we will see Jesus. Lord, please walk in our midst now. Holy Spirit, walk in this place. Lord, those that are crying to you for a divine touch, please visit us. I can see that you dealt with them one by one. One by one. In their peculiarities. Thomas. You who came back for Thomas. After you resurrected, you

help us tonight. Break every yoke in this meeting tonight. Every quiet struggle, let it end tonight. All those who come to you, oh God, let there be a release of the virtue of healing, the virtue of deliverance, the virtue of salvation. Let it be released tonight, oh God. Shake a rebusiva. Oribusabarabashi. Zuma ruma sanda yama kando roboshi. Make a rebusabarabashi, Baba. Do something new in this place, Lord. Walk your walk in this meeting tonight. Thou the Savior of sinners. Thou the help of the helpless. Thou the healer of the sick. Heal our heart here tonight.

did Jesus. Amen. While we are going to pray, I sense the Lord has come already. And I see Him addressing each one of us at our level. I want you to know that I say He came back for Thomas. Gave Thomas opportunity to touch Him. Until Thomas can say, "Now you are the Lord my God." He gave Philip another opportunity. Nathaniel was not discarded. Andrew was helped. Who are you in this meeting tonight? The Lord is here for you. So I want to raise that song.

want to come to the Lord. You want to say, Lord, not about people, not how they think. I want to connect you tonight. I want you, the Savior, to step into my life. I've struggled enough. I want you to come to my life, I pray. Wherever you are, lift up your right hand where you are and say, Lord, I'm the one. I'm the man that needs your help now. My parents thought I'm all right, but me, I know I am not. This meeting must turn my story. Where are you? Lift up that hand above your head. God bless you. Lord Jesus, no struggle to be real. I want to be real. I want your hand on my life. I want secret things to go. My doubts have kept me under. I need you to touch me, Lord. I need your touch. It's you I want. I don't want theories. I want you, Lord. God bless you. God bless you. Thank you, my brother. Thank you, my dear sister. Can I ask you to come with me? Let's come to this altar. If you are standing and lifting up your hands and say, Lord, it's me. I don't care what others are saying now. Something that would leave me with permanent experience. Your life must change my story. Thank you, my friend. If you are coming, please come. All over the altar. Just lead her. Don't worry. Don't hold my leg. It is Jesus we are holding tonight. Thank you, my brothers. Thank you, sister. Thank you. Thank you. Thank you. Because with this space, some of you can come in. Come on the altar. Some of you can enter here. God bless you. Because there's still possibility. Thank you, my friend.

0: stepped out, and God is stepping into their cases. The Egyptian you see today, you see them no more.
1: Amen.
0: The light of his life will shine upon you.
1: Amen.
0: And every power of darkness will break in the name of Jesus Christ.
1: Amen.
0: There's going to be an exchange of life here tonight.
1: Amen.
0: Something new is happening to you tonight.
1: Amen.
0: You can't return the way you came.
1: Amen.
0: Before I pray for the lives here, they see one person that the Holy Spirit is knocking on your head and say, what are you doing? Whom are you looking at? When the Lord is saying, tonight is your night. Can you step out quickly before I will conclude praying? God bless you. Just do it now. Don't say, I will meet the preacher later. It might not be possible again. Thank you, Father. Now, as you are kneeling or stretching forth your hand, put your hand on your heart this night. What we are asking God to do, not a man can do it. What you are asking God to do tonight is not what men can do. It's not a routine. Jesus is standing here. Say, whosoever comes to me, I have a room for them. There's a room in his heart for you. Just tell him, Lord, I don't want facade. I want you. I don't want empty talk. I need your reality. I need your life. I need your power. I need you. I want you to tell him, Lord Jesus, I need you. I need you in my heart. I need you to change my story. I have struggled enough. I have tried enough. You say, if I come to you, you will give me rest. I want your rest tonight. I want to step into your rest tonight. And I want my own testimony. What I can call my own. You become my Lord. You become my God. I will have a story to tell that from this meeting, 22nd of September 2023, something about me has changed. Something new has taken place. Jesus, I put my hand in your hand. I put my life in your hand. No matter how deep my sin has been, I know it's because I've not seen you. That's why it looks as if I cannot make it. Tonight, you will change my story. Thank you for hearing my prayer. So step into my life, Lord Jesus, and take your place. Open my eyes to see you. In Jesus' name we are praying. While your hand is still on your heart, I will pray with you now. And as you see me praying, He, Jesus, is already here. He has already knocked on your heart. And because you said, I don't want theory, I want reality, He's stepping in. Do you know that He's coming with His virtue? His virtue of healing is coming with Him. So those troubles, those sicknesses that have worried you for years, they will disappear tonight. When He steps in, storms must be calm. All storms around your life will come to calm.
1: Amen.
0: In the name of Jesus.
1: Amen.
0: Father, tonight, you said, come to me, all ye that labor and are heavy laden, I'll give you rest. You said it. And I know that when you say a thing, you honor your word. So tonight, this my brothers, this my friends, my sisters, they have come. Do what you say you will do. Give them rest. Give them their own personal experience. From this night, oh God, something happened to Thomas. And from that moment, every doubt in the life of Thomas finished. Heal every doubt in our heart here tonight. When Philip finally touched the reality, he became a great witness. Lord, I ask you tonight that all those that followed, but they never touched you, tonight will be a turning point.
1: Amen.
0: This meeting will turn them around.
1: Amen.
0: A new life has begun.
1: Amen.
0: All those quasi things, we chase them out in the name of Jesus Christ.
1: Amen.
0: For a Nathaniel who said, I can't be deceived. I've gone from one meeting to another. They will say something, nothing has happened to my life. But they have come to you tonight. What you did to that Nathaniel, do it to this Nathaniel.
1: Amen.
0: In the name of Jesus Christ.
1: Amen.
0: Lord, I'm asking. You said hereafter. There was a hereafter for Nathaniel. There will be a hereafter for each one of us here.
1: Amen.
0: We will see the glory of the Lord.
1: Amen.
0: And from this night, just as you did to me that night, and it has never faded away, you do it again tonight in the name of Jesus Christ. Lord, I'm asking, those things that look difficult, impossible, from tonight, break the yoke in the name of Jesus. Every oppression and every influence of Satan over any of these lives, just because they have not seen you, Satan had the fear of them. Tonight, they are touching you. They are touching the hem of your garment. Let their issues touch in the name of Jesus. When Mary Magdalene saw you, those demons, those legions inside her disappeared. This night, Lord, every spirit that has hold sway over the life of any of these, because Jesus has stepped in, Imalede Okukubodo Parada, this night every darkness, get out in the name of Jesus. By the power of his resurrection, we break and disannul every arrangement, every covenant made against your life. We cancel it in the name of Jesus Christ. From this night, because you have come, the reality of Christ is here. The joy of the Lord will come upon your heart. So that in years to come, 10 years to come, 20 years to come, these ones will only be growing in the glory of God. Which I hear about you. Heaven will celebrate you. In the name of Jesus Christ. Thank you, Father. Now, there's something you normally do. You always inscribe. Say, look, I have written your name on the palm of my right hand. Lord, I'm asking tonight, take an especial focus upon each one of them.
1: Amen.
0: Call them by their names. Walk with them. Move with them. Fellowship with them. That from this meeting, a new heaven has opened over their heads. Thank you, Father. And so, Lord, whatever cancer they will get now, every instruction that they will need to catch, just to keep going, Lord, you will provide it. As they rise here, they rise never to fail again. You will rise to walk in the newness of life, and the power of the Almighty God shall sustain you. When the roll is called up yonder, you will never be found wanting. What has started tonight is eternal. Until you see him in glory, it will never stop again.
1: Amen.
0: Thank you, Father. In Jesus Christ's name, we have prayed.
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It's a beautiful Sunday morning. And what is Sunday without a gospel song? Hello, people of God. Happy Sunday. Thank you for tuning in to World's Radio 89.3 FM, your preferred awesome radio, and of course, your number one family radio in the city of Ibadan. 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Right now you are listening to the Top 10 Gospel Song Show right here on World's Radio, it's 9.3 FM, your preferred awesome radio, and of course, your number one family radio in the city of Ibadan. 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Yeah, this is the Top 10 Gospel Song Show. 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It's your girl Flemi Lola, your number one cheerleader, your number one driver for anything gospel. 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Of course, morning. Right here on World's Radio, right here on your favorite station, World's Radio 89.3 FM. First of all, I want to say thank you very much, everyone, for tuning in. And I want to say if you are awake this morning, breathing, smiling, stretching, zipping tea, or preparing breakfast, or you're in church, or you're driving to church, or you're coming back from church, or you're just relaxing in bed listening to my voice, my dear brother and sisters in the Lord, God has been good to you. So that's why we are entering with thanksgiving. We are giving God song. We are giving God the praise. And that is why BJ Sax is the one giving us the tune, the sound this morning.

Okay, I want to believe that you're enjoying our jam this morning, our sound this morning. And honestly, there is something that's very special about Sunday morning. The peace, the calmness, the fresh air, you know, the sound of worship from different homes, the joy of knowing that today is a day to rest, to reflect, to praise God, and to reconnect with God. And that is why the Top 10 Gospel Song Show is right here to your ears this morning. So wherever you're listening from this morning, welcome into this beautiful atmosphere of praise, of positivity, of powerful gospel vibes. Yes, that is what we are doing, and that is what we do on the Top 10 Gospel Song Show. And if this is your first time tuning up or tuning in, welcome. Let's sing. Well, you know this song that they used to sing first time at our first time in church now. You are welcome in the name of the Lord. We can see all over you the glory of the Lord. You are welcome in the name of the Lord. So welcome. And this is your girl. This is your host. This is your woman, Flaming Lola. My name is Omolola Ojetola. But right here on the show, you can call me Flaming Lola. The one you can call, the woman delivering excellence, delivering energy, and of course, elegance, delivering every pure of elegance straight into your speakers. I am your Sunday morning companion, your gospel vibe, your gospel plug, your kingdom hype woman. And trust me, this morning, we are starting the day right way with gratitude, with good music, with good vibes, and heart full of thanksgiving. Yes, this is another beautiful Sunday morning. So why won't you praise God? So tell me, will you praise God? Are you ready to praise God with me this morning? If you are ready, make some noise. Yes, I want to believe that we have praises in the house. The Bible says that it's everything that has breath. Praise the Lord. So far you're breathing. Praise God. It's another time for you to appreciate God for how far He has brought you. Imagine from last week. How was your last week? Like, how was it? And now this is another beautiful week. And because we believe that this week, there is going to be testimonies all around. That is why the Bible made us to understand that in everything, give thanks and let your thanksgiving be more than your request. And that is, you're going to give God praise more than our request. So family, people of God, adjust your volume. Call somebody close. Call your family member. Wake somebody up if they're still sleeping. And get ready, because today's show is about to bless your morning in a very special way. Once again, it's your girl Flaming Lola, and you're welcome to the sweetest Sunday morning experience on radio.

Okay, welcome back, and you're still listening to the Top 10 Gospel Song Show right here on Resu 89.3 FM, your number one family radio in the city of Ibadan. Before we dive into the Top 10 Gospel Song Show, this, you know how we do it on this show, I bring to you the Top 10 Gospel Song Show of the week that will be blessing your life, that you can listen to during, as your day goes by, as your week goes by. And for this week, I'll be giving you another Top 10 Gospel Song Show. But before we go into that, can we just ask questions? Let me ask, how was your week? Did the week stress anybody? Did it stress you? Did it stress you small? Because honestly, adjusting and adulting, let me say, adjusting to the situation in the country this week or this season, it's quite a lot. But then we need to give God the glory. We've heard about different things, and we're so sorry about the attack that happened at Oriwe community in right here in our state. It's so disheartening. It's very, very heartbreaking. But then we have to keep praying for them, for their release, that God should intervene. We were really heartbroken, but then we still have to give God praise, because through praise our prayers will be answered, right? Adulting these days deserves an award. It's not easy, but God will make it easy. The Bible makes us to understand that in this world we're going to see tribulation, but we should be of good cheer, because He who is the overcomer of the world has what? Already overcome the world. So keep standing, keep smiling, keep showing up, keep moving in grace. That alone is a testimony. Like, for the fact that you're doing all of this, it's a big testimony. And if you went to church last Sunday, you attended midweek service, joined online fellowship, or even played worship songs while clearing your room, minds, and all, congratulations. Your spirit has already been receiving small recharge. Yeah. Before the release of the Top 10 Gospel Song Show, this morning, we're not carrying worries. We are not carrying fear. We are not carrying negative energy. We are not carrying worries this morning. We are not carrying fear. We are not carrying negative energy. We are not carrying joy. We are carrying, we are carrying joy. We are carrying, praise. We are carrying gratitude, because the joy of the Lord is our strength. Yes, the joy of the Lord is our strength. So can somebody give God praise, make some noise, and sing unto the Lord as we drive into the Top 10 Gospel Song Show this morning. And I want number 10 on the Top 10 Gospel Song Show this morning is, oh my God, who else can do this even, oh my God? You know this, you know when somebody say, oh my God, you know already has something happened, something exciting, something surprising, something wonderful. And that is why Team Godfrey and the Fearless Community has given us this big, brilliant, recharging, resounding sound. Oh my God. What's the song saying? What's it about? Why, oh my God? We're going to get to know that as we listen to the song. And if you already knew the song, that's a very good thing. But then, let's still enjoy Oh My God by Team Godfrey and the Fearless Community.

Oh my god. Like, oh my god. This sound is powerful. Like, oh my god, you've done what no man can do. Like, there is a lot man can do. Like, there is a whole lot of it. But only God can do it. All power, all glory, all honor belongs to God. Yes. The Bible says that with God, all things are possible. Like, Tim Godfrey, this sound is powerful. Thank you so much for this beautiful sound. And family, if number 10 blessed your soul, then get ready, because number 9 is carrying joy on another level. And that was our number 10, Oh My God by Tim Godfrey. And right now we're moving on to our number 9, which is Unending Joy by Moses Bliss, featuring Great Man Tackett. Yes, I don't want to say my favorite again, but I think it's still my favorite artist, my favorite gospel artist, right? Yes, we have Unending Joy by Moses Bliss featuring Great Man Tackett. Now, you know, there's something about this song. From the very first line, you can already feel that the atmosphere is changing, that it is joyful, it is refreshing, it is uplifting and full of thanksgiving energy. And as you're listening to this song, I want you to carry the joy and that the spirit of this song carries. I want you to carry that joy with your full chest. Yes, because Moses Bliss has the special grace for creating songs that, you know, that are simple but deeply impactful. Yeah, that is good, man. That is possible for you. Then Good Man Tackett. Oh Jesus, you know that combination. You know how Moses Bliss can be, and now Good Man Tackett comes in with his smooth vibe, joyful and youthful energy, beautiful delivery that added sweetness to the song. Yeah, and the message, very, very powerful. This song reminds us that true joy is not found in money. True joy is not found in trends. It is not found in validation or social media attention. Like, yes, that is not where true joy can be found. No. Real joy comes from God, because joy, even God himself is joy. So true joy comes from God. The kind of joy that heaven gives is, you know, is different. It remains even when situations are not perfect. And we even know that situations are not perfect right now. But because God is in us, because God is joy, joy is God, we carry God, and this is the real joy. I don't want to do so much talking. Family, ladies and gentlemen, brothers and sisters in Christ, let's go listen to Unending Joy by Moses Bliss and Great Man Tackett.

Okay, okay, unending joy. Like, from the sound alone, you know that it's really an unending joy. By Moses Blake featuring Greatman Taki. That was such a very joyful sound. Yes, you know that Bible, when the Bible says that make some joyful noise, I feel like this is that kind of noise the Bible was talking about. Thank you so much, Moses Blake and Greatman Taki, for this powerful, great song. And that was unending joy. Right now, we are moving on to the next, and we are currently on our number 8, and our number 8 on the top 10 gospel song show is another favorite gospel artist of mine, and the song is titled Orunshi by Minister BBU. You see, this particular sound is not for everybody. Like, but then I want it to be for everyone this time around, because I need you to key into the blessing of this song. This song, I listen to it almost every time, mostly at night, because there is no way you will listen to the star song and you will not rap, you will not pray, and you will not just ask God to make heaven open. Orunshi simply means heaven opens, and this is not just that kind of sound you casually listen to or move on from. No. This one puts you into reflection. This song puts you into worship and deeper surrender. The vocals are artless, they are heartfelt. The delivery is very, very intentional. And

message lands directly in your spirit, and that is exactly what Orochi does. And now to now combine it with the Oladosun twins. Oh goodness, that sound, those twins, oh my goodness, the way this is this song now is, I think it's more like a chant. Yeah, the way they chant normally, oh goodness, your head will swell. And you want, like, you just have to leave whatever thing you're doing at the moment to want to key into that song. And the way they chanted in that song, Orochi, that was very, very powerful. It was a very powerful sound. So without wasting much time, let's go listen to Orochi by Minister BBO featuring the Oladosun Twins.

Did you now understand what I was saying when I said this sound is not just a random song? It's not just a song you can just move on from. No, this is a very powerful song. A song of reflection, a song of prayer. Ah, oh goodness. That was Orunshi by Minister BBO. And right now we are moving on to our number 7 on the list. And our number 7 on the top 10 gospel song show this morning is Okpe by Minister Daniel G. Perez. This particular song means Thanksgiving. And honestly, this song is just one big thank you letter to God. This is a kind of sound that reminds you that God has been so good to you. This is the kind of song that reminds you to, you know, make a pause and count your blessings again. Because sometimes we become so focused on what we are praying for that we even forgot what God has already done. And that is why Minister Daniel G. Praise has decided to give us this powerful sound. You know, this song is a combination of the drums, the redeem and all of that. And when you know Daniel G. Praise, when it comes to Daniel G. Praise, oh goodness, his kind of vibes, his kind of voice, is the kind of rhythm he brings to every sound carries so much power. And that is exactly the feeling that this song gives. And when we talk about the energy, the sweet rhythm, those beautiful vocals, very clean, the arrangement, oh goodness, everything flows together perfectly. And this is very joyful. It's joyful without losing the message of Thanksgiving. So ladies and gentlemen, my brothers and sisters in the Lord, let's go listen to Okpe by Minister Daniel G. Praise.

Okay, welcome back. And that was Okpe by Minister Daniel G. Perez. Yes, Iju Okpe Reda, Iju Okpe Miri. And that was such a very powerful song. Right now, we're moving on to the next one on our list. And is Once You Go by Grace Baba. The song was released on Friday. And this one, you know what you do if you want to go. Read your Bible. And you know that when it comes to Grace Baba, his sounds are always that kind of powerful sound. It was one that released No Turning Back. He knows how to, you know, remix all those olden, or let me say, those songs that we've sang in the past and we've probably forgotten that, oh, this song exists. And he knows how to remix them and make it more resounding and powerful. And that is why Go Every Day comes next. And because some people can spend 5 hours on TikTok, on Facebook, on Instagram doing nothing. And are they growing? No. But the only way you can grow is by reading your Bible. This song is like that friend that taps you gently and say, come back to the word. Because no matter how motivational life sounds, no matter how social media encourages you, you still need the word of God. And we need to give it to Minister Grace Baba for another beautiful, powerful sound, reminding us to still read our Bible, reminding us that the Bible is the solution. The word of God is the solution to whatever thing you're going through. So if you want to grow, you need to read your Bible. So people of God, let's go listen to Want to Grow by Minister Grace Baba.

Okay, that was "One to Grow By" Gaze Baba, and you, from the lyrics of that song, you know that the only solution, the only way you can grow, is by chilling with your maker, by reading your Bible every day. And that was "One to Grow By" Gaze Baba, and that makes us go to the next one on the Top 10 Gospel Song Show, which is "Oromonishe" by Minister Sumisola Agbebi Okele. And this one is that sound that is power. You know, when it comes to Sumisola, she always releases powerful songs, and this one is not different. Sumisola has the grace for singing songs that don't just enter your ears, you know, they enter into your spirit. And this particular song, it carries deep surrender, dependence on God, and total trust in His power, the one who sends you and also back you up. And that is simply what the song is all about. But without wasting much of our time, let's go listen to "Oromonishe" by Minister Sumisola Agbebi.

Okay, welcome back. And you just listened to a Romanisha by Minister Sumisola Agbebi. You can see Ompamilo, he follows me and he did not, he cannot and will not leave me. And right now, let's move on to our number two. Our number two on the top 10 because the song show today is Hello by Ezeyoyo, Hello by Minister David Jones. And this one has been the one trending right now on social media. Like, there is literally nobody that doesn't know this song. And that's why it's our number two. But guess what our number one will be? But let's not waste much time. I believe that we're going to enjoy and get the message of this song by listening to it. So let's go listen to Ezeyoyo by Minister David Jones. David.

0: Exactly. That is the tone. That is the sound. And that is what we need you to listen to here this morning, right here on the Top 10 Gospel Song Show. And yes, thank you all for listening. But as we're going to be wrapping up with our number one on the Top 10 Song Show. And this one is titled Momore by Minister Adlashe Yori and all the Minister of God, Daniel Emmanuel Elijah, Meg Prams, Oladosu Twins, and so much more. We are going to be hearing them as they sing. And this one is a very powerful one, telling God that, Lord, we are grateful. We see everything you've been doing for us, and we say a very big thank you to you. And just like that, you have come to the end of another beautiful, spirit-filled, and energy-packed edition of the Top 10 Gospel Song Show. Because every single week, every single Sunday, you all have been listening. I want to say a very big thank you to you. And it's still your girl, Flamie Lola. And you already know what we do. I'm the girl with the energy, elegance, and of course, excellence. Until I come your way again next week, keep your faith alive, keep your worship loud, and keep your joyful. Keep shining for Jesus. Momori by Minister Alinka Alashiori.
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We're reaching you live from Wales Broadcasting House along Alaafin Avenue, Oluyole Estate, Ibadan. I am Toluwaleke Ali. First, the headlines. APC to present Tinubu with certificate of return. Party flag for 2027 presidential race. Oyo moves to institutionalize human capital development. 3 new Ebola cases confirmed in Uganda, linked to DR Congo. Large-scale Russian attack on Ukraine leaves 4 dead and dozens injured. Suspects killed after opening fire on Secret Service near White House. And in sports, Manchester United's Fernandes named Premier League Player of the Season. Those are the headlines. Now the news in detail. President Bola Ahmed Tinubu will today, May 24, formally receive the certificate of return and the flag of the ruling party as a presidential candidate of the All Progressives Congress, APC, for the 2027 general election. The presentation is expected to take place at the Bola Ahmed Tinubu International Conference Center following the nationwide collation of results from the party's presidential primary election. According to a statement issued yesterday by the President's Special Advisor on Information and Strategy, Bayo Ononuga, the presentation will be conducted by the APC Presidential Primary Elections Committee. The event is expected to attract key figures within the ruling party, including APC governors, members of the National Executive Committee, the National Working Committee, lawmakers of the National Assembly, and other party leaders. The ceremony is expected to formally conclude the party's presidential primary process and signal the commencement of activities around the APC's campaign preparations ahead of the 2027 elections. Businessman and philanthropist Oloye Taofik Adegboye-Adegoke has secured the governorship ticket of the African Democratic Congress for the 2027 election in Oyo State after emerging victorious in the party's primary election held across the state. The results announced yesterday by the chairman of the Primary Election Committee, Honorable Razak Salinsil, showed that Adegoke garnered 16,051 votes to defeat 4 other contenders in the race. According to the committee, Chief Bisi Ilaka came second with 11,415 votes, while Chief Gbemilade Alagbe scored 241 votes. Dr. Aziz Adeduntan received 155 votes, with Barrister Niyi Aborishade pulling 67 votes. With the victory, Oloye Adegoke holds the title of Are Egbe Omo Balogun of Ibadanland, who represents the ADC in the February 2027 governorship and State House of Assembly elections in Oyo State. The Oyo State government has taken another step towards strengthening human capital development with plans to establish a dedicated human capital development HCD agency aimed at coordinating and tracking development indicators across the state. The move, according to the government, aligns with the administration of Governor Seyi Makinde, with its emphasis on building enduring institutions capable of sustaining growth beyond individual office holders. The proposed agency is expected to serve as a central coordinating body for monitoring, evaluation, accountability, and feedback on human development indices in the state. Officials said the agency would also streamline policies and programs connected to education, healthcare, nutrition, and workforce development. The development came amid renewed calls by the presidency for state governments to strengthen and institutionalize their human capital development frameworks as part of efforts to drive Nigeria's broader development agenda. Music.
Three new Ebola cases have been confirmed in Uganda, health authorities said Saturday, after the World Health Organization raised the risk from the deadly outbreak to the highest level for neighboring Democratic Republic of Congo. The new cases brings to 5 the total confirmed in Uganda since the current outbreak discovered in the East African country on May 15. It named the patients as a Ugandan driver, a Ugandan health worker, and a woman from the DRC, the epicenter of the outbreak, which the WHO has declared as international emergency. On Friday, the WHO raised the risk from Ebola in the DRC to very high.

Russia's launched a large-scale wave of strikes against Ukraine, firing hundreds of drones and dozens of missiles. 4 people were killed and more than 50 others injured in Kyiv and its surrounding areas, with explosions heard across the region overnight into Sunday, and reports of damage to residential buildings and schools. Ukrainian President Volodymyr Zelensky said the Oshnik hypersonic missile was used in a strike in Bilasevka, a city within the Kyiv region. The strikes follow Russian President Vladimir Putin's vow to retaliate after accusing Ukraine of carrying out a deadly attack on a student dormitory in the town of Starobilsk on Friday, in which 18 people were killed. The General Staff of Ukraine's Armed Forces said it did carry out an attack near Starobilsk in Russian-occupied eastern Ukraine overnight on Friday, but maintained that it struck an elite Russian military unit. A suspect was shot at a White House checkpoint was killed in an exchange of fire with a Secret Service agent on Saturday evening, officials have confirmed. The BBC's U.S. media partner CBS has named the suspect as Nasir Bess, a 21-year-old man who was known to the protection agency and had a documented history of mental health conditions. U.S. President Donald Trump thanked the officers for their swift and professional action in apprehending the gunman, who he said in a Truth Social post had a violent history and possible obsession with our country's most cherished structure. The shooting comes only a month after a gunman opened fire at the White House correspondents' dinner. The incident on Saturday remains under investigation, and road closures around the White House will likely stay in place overnight.

0: In the ever-exciting world of sports, Manchester United midfielder Bruno Fernandes was named Premier League Player of the Season on Saturday. Fernandes has equaled the record for most assists in a single Premier League campaign with 20, alongside Thierry Henry and Kevin De Bruyne. The 31-year-old has also scored 8 league goals for United this term, helping Michael Carrick's third-place team secure qualification for next season's Champions League. Fernandes is the first United player to win the award since Nemanja Vidic in 2010-2011. He took the prize ahead of Arsenal's David Raya, Gabriel Magalhães and Declan Rice, Manchester City's Erling Haaland and Anton Semenyo, Brentford's Igor Thiago and Nottingham Forest's Morgan Gibbs-White. That's it on the World News at Noon. Before we end the news, here are the highlights. President Bola Ahmed Tinubu will today, May 24, formally receive the certificate of return and the flag of the ruling party as the president show candidate of the All Progressives Congress for the 2027 general election. The Yo State government has taken another step towards strengthening human capital development with plans to establish a dedicated human capital development HCD agency aimed at coordinating and tracking development indicators across the state. 3 new Ebola cases have been confirmed in Uganda, health authorities said Saturday, after the World Health Organization raised the risk from the deadly outbreak to the highest level for neighboring Democratic Republic of Congo. Russia has launched a large-scale wave of strikes against Ukraine, firing hundreds of drones and dozens of missiles. A suspect who shot at the White House checkpoint was killed in an exchange of fire with Secret Service agents on Saturday evening, officials have confirmed. And in sports, Manchester United midfielder Bruno Fernandes was named Premier League Player of the Season on Saturday. The bulletin was compiled and edited by Kunle Olowu. Stay connected with us on all social media platforms at Wales Radio 893. 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I am Toluwaleke Ali. Thank you for listening. God bless you.
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1: 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Joining Venerable J.O.B. 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
1: 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Today is Pentecost Sunday, according to church calendar. Did you go to church today, dear listener? If you didn't, let me share with you what I learned in the local church that I attend. It's a prayer. By the authority of God's word, I declare that 2026 is my year of divinely ordained new beginnings. I will experience supernatural turnarounds and breakthroughs in my life and destiny. It is written, the Lord is doing a new thing in my life. It is already springing forth. Therefore, fresh grace, wisdom, and strength are released for my journey. I receive divine empowerment to do what is naturally impossible, and my obedience will trigger uncommon testimonies. I command the rivers of favor, godly opportunities, fruitfulness, and abundance to flow into my life and into your life in Jesus' mighty name. Amen and amen. Hallelujah. We will sing a chorus to commemorate Pentecost Sunday. Emi mima lagba. Meta lo kan lo ga. 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

Pentecost Sunday is 50 days after Easter. So happy Pentecost. God bless you. Our brother, Reverend Professor Adetokunbo Ilesanmi, will minister now.

Following Blessed Sunday, from Capsules on Sunday. To God be all the glory. Hallelujah. We worship our glorious God for the insights in His Word that we have received through this series on the people of the book, under the sub theme of following faithful footsteps. We have gained great lessons from the stories of Noah, Abraham, Sarah, Hagar, Isaac, Rebecca, Jacob, Esau, Rachel, Leah, and Joseph. Today we are examining lessons from the birth and early life of Moses. Moses, the great man of God. Moses' birth and upbringing represent a crucial season of divine protection, where God's providence turned a death sentence into a preparation for leadership. According to Exodus chapter 1 and verse 22, Pharaoh sought to annihilate the Hebrew males. The Bible says, "So Pharaoh commanded all his people, saying, every son who is born you shall cast into the river, and every daughter you shall save alive." In God's sovereign orchestration of human events, Moses, a Hebrew Levite, was born into this time of extreme oppression, hidden by his mother and adopted by the very royal household that was attempting to destroy his people, while providentially allowing his own mother, Jochebed, to nurture his Hebrew identity in his early years. As revealed in Acts chapter 7 verse 22, God sovereignly placed the baby Moses in the safety of the Egyptian palace, providing him with royal education and influence, and equipping him with the skills necessary to lead the Exodus. This was a life that was divinely designed and arranged by the Almighty God to fulfill His eternal purpose. Amen. Three scriptures that capture important milestones in the early life of Moses are in Exodus chapter 2 verses 1 to 10, Hebrews chapter 11 verses 23 to 25, and Acts chapter 7 verses 20 to 22. First, Exodus 2 verses 1 to 10 narrate the birth, the hiding, the rescue from the Nile by Pharaoh's daughter, and the adoption of Moses. He was born to Levites Amram and Jochebed. Those were the parents of Moses. During a period when all male Hebrew infants were ordered to be drowned in the Nile. According to Exodus chapter 2 verses 1 to 3, his mother hid him for 3 months out of natural love and profound faith in God's protection. Then, divine irony played out by placing Moses in a basket in the Nile, the same river intended to kill him. He was found by Pharaoh's daughter. In verses 5 to 10 of Exodus chapter 2, through the quick

in the palace. Pharaoh's daughter named him Moses, saying, I drew him out of the water. We'll see this in Exodus chapter 2 and verse 10. The next set of scriptures in Hebrews chapter 11, verses 23 to 25, which says, by faith Moses, when he was born, was hidden 3 months by his parents, because they saw he was a beautiful child, and they were not afraid of the king's command. By faith Moses, when he became of age, refused to be called the son of Pharaoh's daughter, choosing rather to suffer affliction with the people of God than to enjoy the passing pleasures of sin. Here we see that Moses' parents, their actions were defined as by faith. By faith. When he was born, he was hidden 3 months by his parents. And the scripture also highlights Moses' choice to identify with his people rather than, you know, enjoy royal luxury. The third main scripture we are looking at is Acts chapter 7, verse 20 to 22, which reads as follows. At this time Moses was born and was well pleasing to God, and was brought up in his father's house for 3 months. But when he was set out, Pharaoh's daughter took him away and brought him up as her own son. And Moses was learned in all of the wisdom of Egyptians, and was mighty in words and deed. Here we know that Moses was well pleasing to God. The New International Version says he was no ordinary child. He was a child of destiny. Also, he was educated in all the wisdom of the Egyptians as the son of Pharaoh's daughter, enjoying all the palace privileges. Only God could have programmed and orchestrated such a life trajectory. To him be all the glory. Hallelujah. In summary, in terms of his upbringing, Moses grew up as an Egyptian prince with access to the best education, military training, and administrative knowledge. Yet he remained aware of his Hebrew heritage, because his mother, who was the one that was like the nanny, was actually bringing him up in the way of the Lord. So what lessons do we learn? We learn 4 worthy lessons, among others, from the early life of Moses. Lesson number 1, God's sovereignty over crisis. God's sovereignty over crisis. Even in the hostile environment such as Egypt, and under a death decree, a death sentence, God can use the enemy's own resources, in this case, Pharaoh's daughter and the palace, to protect and to prepare his servant. Can you see that? In a hostile environment as Egypt, under a death sentence, a death decree, God used the enemy's own resources, Pharaoh's daughter, and the entirety of the palace to protect and to prepare his servant Moses. Lesson number 2, faith requires action. Moses' parents did not just trust, they acted. They created a basket and positioned it, balancing divine trust with human responsibility. Beloved, we must play our part and then trust God to accomplish his own purpose, what he alone can do. Lesson number 3, the importance of early nurture. The early years that Jochebed, the biological mother of Mary, had with Moses allowed her to teach him about the God of his ancestors, which formed the foundation of his conviction later in life. As Proverbs chapter 22 and verse 6 says, train up a child in the way he should go, and when he's old, he will not depart from it. Lesson number 4, identity over privilege. Though he was raised in affluence and the luxury of royalty, Moses chose to identify with his oppressed people, recognizing a higher calling than the passing or the fleeting pleasures of sin. Beloved, what is the state of my heart? What's the state of your heart? What are our dominant desires and pursuits? Are they passing pleasures or eternal purposes? In conclusion, beloved, let us pray based on this lesson that we have learned from the upbringing and early life of Moses. Lord, as you protected Moses in the very heart of the enemy's territory, I pray for your divine protection over our children. Shield them from the destructive decrees of this world, and place them in positions of safety and influence for your glory. In Jesus' name, amen. Heavenly Father, grant me the grace to raise the next generation to know their true identity in you, rather than the allurement of the world. Give them the strength of Moses to choose your will rather than enjoy the temporal pleasures of sin. Grant us all hearts to pursue eternal purpose rather than passing pleasures. In the precious name of Jesus, let's pray this together again. Lord, as you protected Moses in the very heart of the enemy's territory, we pray for your divine protection over our children. Shield them from the destruction.

0: keep decrees of this world and place them in positions of safety and influence for your glory. In Jesus' name, amen. Heavenly Father, grant us the grace to raise the next generation, our children and grandchildren, to know their true identity in you, rather than the allurements and the enticements of the world. Give them the strength of Moses to choose your will rather than enjoy the temporal pleasures of sin. Grant us all hearts to pursue eternal purpose rather than the passing pleasures of this world. In Jesus' name we have prayed. Amen. Beloved, till we meet next Sunday, remain blessed in Jesus' name. Amen. Shalom.
1: Time of divine visitation. That is the theme of today's message. Bible meditation shall be Luke chapter 19, verses 34 to 44.
2: Won si wi pe Oluwa ni fi se won si fa to Jesu wa won si te aso won si eyin omo ketekete na won si gbe Jesu ka bi o si tin lo won te aso won si ona bi o si ti sumo eti ibe ni geregere oke olifi 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
1: ope ifun Olorun. God in his sovereignty designs and determines the time of divine visitation. Dear listener, your time of divine visitation is that specific ordained this season when God intervenes in your affairs to bring transformation, salvation, and turnaround. The visitation of our Lord Jesus was purposeful, not accidental. Christ's visitation carried things that make for peace. However, peace, which is prosperity, wholeness, and rest, which can be hidden from those focused only on materialistic goals. Don't only focus on materialistic things. Missing the time of visitation can open one to strategies of the enemy and lead to devastation and wasted potential. Jerusalem was destroyed because they didn't recognize the time when God came to deliver them. Dear listener, this day, recognize that God is visiting you and pay attention. The danger of ignorance is that the people were too preoccupied with their religious activities to see the Redeemer and enter into relationship. Visitation is a time and it's an appointed, limited season. Once it passes, the opportunity for that specific level of grace may be gone. Divine visitation demands that we cultivate spiritual sensitivity, staying prayed up and word up, that is, continue to pray and continue to read the scripture and to obey the scripture. It will help us to discern when God is doing a new thing. So we will not miss our moment. Just as Zacchaeus in the Bible prepared his home for Jesus, we must actively prepare our hearts and live in obedience and expectation. Divine visitation is not just about material blessings, but the arrival of God's presence and peace. In Jesus' name, I affirm that I receive the grace to recognize my time of divine visitation. My season of visitation will not pass me by. I will not miss my hour of visitation. In Jesus' name, I affirm that God is visiting my family with miracles, with signs and wonders. I receive for you, dear listener, a divine turnaround that will end all years of tears, toil, and struggle. In Jesus' name, I affirm that my eyes are opened to opportunities God is bringing my way and your way. The peace of God that passes understanding tabernacles in my home and in your home. In Jesus' name,
2: amen.
1: I am positioned for a lifting, and the enemy shall not see or touch me. My story is changing from ignominy to dignity and from shame to glory.
2: Amen.
1: In Jesus' name, I affirm that I am positioned for a lifting, and the enemy shall not see or touch me. My story is changing from ignominy to dignity and from shame to glory. Lord, having delivered us from spiritual blindness and ignorance, open our eyes to recognize our time of divine visitation and mercy. In Jesus' name,
2: amen.
1: Amen. Hallelujah.
2: Amen.
1: Dear listener, you need destiny midwives. Bible scripture makes mention of how Pharaoh spoke to the Hebrew midwives in Exodus chapter 1, verse 15. Midwives help other women to bring forth their children. Pregnant women need midwives to help them through the journey of pushing forth their child. Midwives know when a baby is coming in the wrong posture and they handle it. A mother could even be in danger, but the midwife is to the rescue. One who has a baby to birth needs a midwife. You need a midwife. You need strategic helper. Friend, I pray for you. May God position midwives around you who will help you to bring to birth what you have within you. In Jesus' name.
2: Amen.
1: May God position people around you who will enable you to bring your capacity to birth. In Jesus' name.
2: Amen.
1: May God send you helpers that will cause your dreams to come to reality. In Jesus' name.
2: Amen.
1: May God send you midwives who will save you from the dreams to come to reality. In Jesus' name.
2: Amen.
1: May God send you midwives who will save you from the danger you may not be aware of, in the mighty name of Jesus Christ.
2: Amen.
1: May God send you midwives that will save your harvest, in Jesus' name.
2: Amen.
1: Sometimes, in the process of childbirth, the midwife needs to tell the mother to push harder so that the child can come forth. Even if the mother feels like giving up, it is the job of the midwife to ensure that there is no giving up. I pray for you and with you. May God send you men and women who will push you hard enough so that you can bring forth the right results, in Jesus' name.
2: Amen.
1: May God send you men and women who will not let you rest until your child or your destiny is born, in the mighty name of Jesus Christ.
2: Amen.
1: There are times when, in the course of childbirth, a baby is coming in the wrong posture. The mother may not know, but the midwife knows and helps the mother to avoid losing what is coming forth. You will not lose your destiny to the enemy, in Jesus' name.
2: Amen.
1: Again, I pray for you and with you. May God send you men and women who will save you from the danger of losing what God has given you, in Jesus' name.
2: Amen.
1: May God send you saviors. I say saviors, who will ensure that your destiny does not suffer loss. May your God send you the right midwives in Jesus' name.
2: Amen.
1: May it never be said that you have something to bring forth, but lacked the destiny midwives or destiny helpers to make it happen in the mighty name of Jesus Christ.
2: Amen.
1: May you not suffer the misfortune of lacking destiny midwives. Isaiah 66 verse 9 says, shall I bring to the birth and not cause to bring forth, said the Lord? Shall I cause to bring forth and shut the womb, says thy God? I receive my destiny midwives, my strategic, timely, and intentional helpers in the mighty name of Jesus Christ.
2: Amen.
1: Dear listener, you need to be relevant. Exodus chapter 1 verse 15 says, and the king of Egypt spake to the Hebrew midwives, of which the name of the one was Shifra, and the name of the other Pua.
2: Ire Exodus orikini ese kedogun ka bayi wi pe oba Egypt si wi fun awon omo awon iya agba Hebrew wi pe oruko kan ninu eni ti se Shifra ati oruko ekeji ni Pua.
1: Bible scripture speaks of that moment when Pharaoh reached out to the Hebrew midwives.
2: Iwe mimo soro nipa akoko ti Pharaoh to awon agbebi Hebrew lo.
1: This was a period when Israel was still in bondage in Egypt.
2: Akoko yi ni Israel si wa ninu igbeku ni Egypt.
1: Some Hebrew midwives were outstanding to the point of gaining the king's attention.
2: Awon agbebi Hebrew kan tayo debi wi pe won gba afiyesi oba.
1: They had so much capacity that the king sought them out. They were so good that the king needed to negotiate with them in order to achieve his goal. Are you so relevant in your place of work to the extent that your boss will want to seek you out for something?
2: Injo ni tumo ni bi to tin sise de bi pe oga re yo ma wo kiri lati fun o nise lati ba se.
1: This midwives gained the attention of the king.
2: Awon agbebi yi won pa kiyesi oba.
1: Dear Christian friend, hear me as I hear the Lord.
2: Ore gbo mi bi mo tin gbo won Olorun.
1: Kings are coming to your rising.
2: Awon ba nbo wa si idide re.
1: Kings are coming to the brightness that God has planted in you.
2: Awon ba nbo wa si imole ti Olorun ti gbin sinu re.
1: Your capacity will attract the attention of kings.
2: Agbara re yo fa kiyesi awon oba.
1: Your capacity will attend the attention of presidents in the world.
2: Agbara re yo fa kiyesi awon are kakiri agbalaye.
1: You will be relevant to kings and nobles.
2: Iwo yo je ni ti o to to ni tumo si awon oba ati awon olola.
1: In the mighty name of Jesus
2: Christ.
1: You have the oil that causes thrones and crowns to bow. You have the oil that causes thrones and crowns to come calling you. You are the one your generation is counting on. Yes, you are dry listener. You are the one your generation is counting on. You are the one the kings are looking for. How could a king like Pharaoh be so interested in the Hebrew midwives that took delivery of Hebrew children?
2: Bawo ni oba bi Farao se le nife si awon agbebi Hebrew ti won gba omo Hebrew?
1: What manner of midwives were they that the king would negotiate with them?
2: Iru awon agbebi wo ni won ti oba yo ma fi ba won ni adehun?
1: Be so good in your craft that kings will come naturally to sing for you.
2: Je ni rere ninu ise owo re to be ti awon oba yo fi ma wa nipa ti ara won.
1: Be so competent that kings will need you, dear listener.
2: Je ni to koju osuwon de bi pe awon oba yo ma wa kiri eyin olugbo.
1: Be so useful that you cannot be ignored, dear listener.
2: Je ni to wulo to be to je pe a ko le foju fu oda.
1: Be so empowered that men who matter will gravitate toward you.
2: Je alagbara to be ti awon eni ti o se pataki yo fi fe lati wa sodo re.
1: You do the kingdom of God no favors when you play below the standards.
2: O se ijoba Olorun ni anfani rara nigbati o ba n tase Labe awon ilana.
1: Measure up, dear listener.
2: Adako Joshua, ko Joshua en yo
1: gbo. Whatever is committed to your hands, do it properly, do it well.
2: Ohun kon ta ba fi si olowo to wa ni kawo re ri pe o se dara dara.
1: You are not ready for relevance if you are still on the same level as those who are still insignificant.
2: Oh, se ijoba Olorun ni anfani rara nigba ti o ba si nwu wa ida to.
1: You are not ready for the big release if you are playing on a level where everyone is playing.
2: Oko ti se tan fun ibaramu ti o ba si wa ni ipele kan na ti o nbere lowo awon ti o nse pataki sibe.
1: You must be outstanding.
2: O lati tayo.
1: Somebody give an acronym of head, HEAD.
2: Eyan kan so itumo ori.
1: He said H stands for holiness.
2: Oni H ibe o duro fun iwa mimo.
1: The E stands for excellence.
2: Ibe duro si pe keyan tayo.
1: The A stands for anointing.
2: A re duro fun ifiami oroyan.
1: And the D there is for diligence.
2: Ki tumo subo pe ilu e koju osuwon.
1: Be diligent in your work.
2: Koju osuwon lenu ise re.
1: I pray for you, dear friend.
2: Mo gbadura fun o eyin ore ninu Oluwa.
1: Kings are coming to your rising.
2: Oba n bo wa si idide re.
1: But when they come,
2: ṣugbọn nigba ti won ba de,
1: make sure you have capacity to keep them.
2: Ri daju pe o ni agbara lati pa won mo.
1: When you are given any assignment,
2: nigba ta ba fun onise lati se,
1: make sure you do it diligently.
2: Ri daju pe o se daradara.
1: Proverbs chapter 12 verse 24 says,
2: iwe owe ori keji la se kerin le logun ka bayi wi pe,
1: the hand of the diligent shall bear rule.
2: Owo alapon ni yo se akoso.
1: But the slothful shall be under tribute.
2: Ṣugbọn leni yo wa labẹ iru sisin.
1: Declare with us.
2: So pẹlu wa.
1: Kings are coming to my rising.
2: Awọn ọba n bọ wa si idide mi.
1: I am relevant to kings and nobles.
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1: In Jesus most excellent name.
2: Ni oruko Jesu Kristi ọlọla julọ.
1: Amen.
2: Amen.
1: The peace of God, which passes all understanding, keep our hearts and our minds in the knowledge and love of God and of his Son Jesus Christ our Lord, and the blessing of God Almighty, Father, Son, and Holy Spirit, be amongst us and be with us now and forevermore.
2: Amen.
1: Until next Sunday, when we shall come your way again, stay focused, stay relevant. Make sure that you are relevant this week. It is important. The Lord bless you in Jesus' name.
2: Amen.
1: Maranatha, the Lord cometh. See.

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0: 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Pastor Chukwu Nwachukwu, you are welcome in the mighty name of Jesus.
1: Hallelujah.
0: Amen.
1: Blessed be the name of the Lord.
0: Hallelujah. Dr. Lua Fumilayo Matthew, you're welcome.
2: Thank you, ma'am. Good afternoon.
0: Good afternoon. You're welcome in Jesus' name. And Pastor Bryce Atama, good to have you with us.
3: Thank you, ma'am. Good afternoon, ma'am.
0: Good afternoon.
3: Good afternoon to our listeners and
0: yours as well. Amen. And our studio manager is your one and only Sam Adeliri. So Adeliri, you are welcome in Jesus' name. Yeah. Okay. Today we'll be looking at a very, very heartwarming topic. It says shining in the midst of darkness. Shining in the midst of darkness. As we began to look at us, as I began to look at this topic, the Holy Spirit took me back to the very beginning. The beginning of beginnings, or at least the beginning recorded in the book of Genesis, chapter 1, where God himself, the creator of the ends of the earth, decided to do something about a situation that, was nothing but darkness personified, as it were, at that time. But before we go further today, I want to ask you to kindly invite your friends, your neighbors, your colleagues, members of your family, everyone around you. Send a message, put a phone call through to somebody and ask them to tune in to Word Radio 89.3 FM for hope and restoration. 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I believe it's 89.3 FM. Okay. You're welcome in Jesus' name.
2: Amen.
0: Okay, so if you look at the book of Genesis, if you look at Genesis chapter 1, 2 to 4, Genesis chapter 1, 2 to 4, the Bible says, and the earth was without form and void, and darkness was upon the face of the deep, and the Spirit of God began to move upon the face of the waters. The Spirit of God moved upon the face of the waters, and God said, let there be light. And there was light. And the Bible says in verse 4, and God saw the light, that it was good. And God divided the light from the darkness, and he called the light day. There's something about light. No human being can do without light. Light is essential. If God the Father, the Omnipotent, saw the need to address that situation, he didn't just begin to walk. He could have just started talking, and he could have started creating, and things would still have come into creation. But because God is a God of order, and he recognizes the place of light, so he had to address that situation before he began to create. Now, if you look at the book of Exodus chapter 10, I want us to understand the need for this topic today. Very, very important. Exodus chapter 10, 21 to 23. That's another insightful one. Okay. Exodus chapter 10, 21 to 23. And the Lord said unto Moses, stretch out thy hand toward heaven, that there may be darkness over the land of Egypt, even darkness which may be felt. We are talking of thick darkness that you can pierce through it. I mean, you can cut it with a knife. It may be felt. So we are not talking of just, some light darkness. And the Bible says, and Moses stretched forth his hand toward heaven, and there was a thick darkness in all the land of Egypt 3 days. Verse 23 says, they saw not one another. That's what happens when there's darkness all over. They saw not one another, neither rose any from his place for 3 days. But all the children of Israel had light in their dwellings. Hallelujah. That's powerful. There will always be light and darkness. We all know that we have children of light, and you always have the children of the dark, you know, or children of darkness. And the Bible says, in him, in God was light, and there was no darkness at all. So God will not dwell in a place where there is darkness. It's something that we are called upon to address as God's children. 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
0: 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Can you please read Genesis 1:2-4? 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
5: minister
0: it is limiting darkness can incapacitate bi se okunkun ba wa ko le si lo si waju a ri pe in the book of that's the truth you know and that was why God had to deal with it he didn't say okay darkness okay come asheri he spoke the first thing he did ni creation story let there be light Let there be light. We will be so basho kunu aye wa lone ono atun mo le se be. In the name of Jesus.
4: Amen.
0: Now, in today's world, darkness manifests in different forms, right?
6: Yes.
0: We fe ka ba pastor some of us that in some of the forms of darkness. So it may not always be physical darkness now. In fact, I want to believe when Isaiah chapter 60, we'll come back there before we now come to the main text for today. The Bible says, arise, shine, for thy light is come, and the glory of the Lord is risen upon thee. It says, for behold, the darkness shall cover the earth. So ko ba Olorun lojiji. It was already, you know, prophesied as it were in the book of Isaiah. But behold, the darkness shall. Katobes means for the darkness of the present age. You want to, because this program is about bringing you hope and assuring you of God's power to restore. So that it doesn't matter what may look like darkness around us. Or maybe we are in the valley of the shadow of death, or you are going through some wilderness, darkness experiences. We are saying that God already knew and He already made provision for it. Praise the Lord.
6: Hallelujah.
0: So He says, arise and shine, for your light is come, and the glory of the Lord is risen upon thee.
4: Amen.
0: For behold, the darkness shall cover the earth. So our God of Beru. A child of God, I bought a bell. Only for behold, kiyesi, shall go. The darkness shall cover the earth and gross darkness the people. But there is a but.
4: Amen.
0: But means you born. But the Lord shall arise upon thee, and His glory shall be seen upon thee. Amen.
6: Amen.
0: And the Gentiles shall come to your light.
6: Hallelujah.
0: Your light will so shine that it will begin to attract people.
6: Amen.
0: It will attract people to you.
6: Hallelujah.
0: It will attract people to you.
6: Hallelujah.
0: Meaning God will not leave you in that darkness.
6: Yes.
0: Every child of God that is listening, every potential believer that will believe in the God of Israel, the Bible is telling us that your light has come. It says, and Gentiles shall come to your light, and kings to the brightness of your rising.
6: Amen.
0: Hallelujah.
6: Amen.
0: Hallelujah.
4: Amen.
0: That's the good news we have brought this afternoon.
4: Amen.
0: Or if it's morning or evening, wherever you are listening to this from, and when you'll also be listening on Thursday to the repeat broadcast, doesn't matter what time of the day it is, you know, it's a joy that you're part of it, and that the Lord will bless our hearts together in the name of Jesus.
6: Amen.
0: Okay, now we want to move to the main text for today, Matthew. we attempted to lay a background la. So once you go to Matthew chapter 4, then chapter 5, anybody can read that verse 14. You can even read to 16. Matthew chapter 5:14-16.
4: Ye are the light of the world. A city that is set on an hill cannot be hid.
6: Yes.
4: Neither do men light a candle and put it under a bushel, but on a candlestick, and it giveth light unto all that are in the house. Let your light so shine before men, that they may see your good works and glorify your Father which is in heaven.
0: Amen. Hallelujah.
6: Hallelujah.
0: Praise the Lord.
4: Hallelujah.
0: Okay. Before we begin to now examine these three verses of scriptures, very powerful. I want us to, talk about the situations that the evil, the gross darkness, that has permeated the world we live in today. I know that we have moral decadence. I know we have injustice everywhere. I know there's hatred. Backbiting, gossip, depression, all kinds,
6: divorces.
0: Okay, we also have here faithlessness. Okay, Mr. Yelagbe, one of us who is not here, but whose right up is here with us in the studio. In fact, let me read what he wrote here. It says, the world's darkness manifests in many forms. So you have injustice, hatred, violence, faithlessness, moral confusion, and said these are things that could extinguish our lives. Right. We'll come to that later.
6: Yes, sir.
0: You know, but how do you deal with these situations? What are we called to do? I want Pastor Tama, because you just mentioned injustice.
6: Mm.
0: So let's start from there.
7: Praise the Lord.
6: Hallelujah.
7: Well, the first thing we'll do, ma, is to identify what darkness is in whatever sphere of influence of self-life we operate.
0: Mm.
7: We are children of light. And what we are looking at is we as children of light shining even in the midst of darkness.
0: Mm.
7: Darkness exists around us.
0: Mm.
7: But the first point to begin is to identify that darkness.
0: Mm.
7: It is when we identify it that we can deal with it.
0: Mm.
7: As long as we don't know it is darkness, we may continually live with it and embrace it and even assume it's a normal thing in life.
0: Mm. Mm.
7: Like somebody said, when light is continuously associated with darkness, it will lose its brilliance.
0: Mm.
7: So, what depicts light? As a lawyer, there are certain things are expected of me, that are expected of me to do. As a lawyer, I'm a Christian lawyer. There are certain matters I don't do. For instance, I don't do divorce.
0: Mm. Mm. Because God hates divorce.
7: God hates divorce.
0: Yeah.
7: So, if I'm a child of God, God hates darkness. Mm. I will now embrace darkness.
0: Instead, as a child of God, if the Lord permits us, we should be able to reconcile.
7: See, yes, exactly.
0: Reconcile.
7: The ministry has given us this ministry of reconciliation.
0: Mm.
7: We are to reconcile men.
0: Mm.
7: When we make efforts and we can't, of course, we step out.
0: Okay, let me speak to as many of our listeners or our viewers, those who are listening now or watching us live on Facebook and who may be listening to this episode later. We are not condemning anybody.
6: Mm-hmm.
0: That's not why we are here. We are actually here to bring hope.
6: Wow.
0: And to see how the Lord can bring restoration into our homes, into our families, in our places of work, because this is what God will have us do. So what Pastor Bryce Atama just said now is that as a child of God, he would rather, where possible, do everything that is humanly possible, to maybe counsel, to plead.
6: Mm-hmm.
0: Let's remember the love that brought you together in the first instance. Let's think of your children. Must it end in divorce? And where, in spite of whatever he can do, there will be limitations. Uh-huh. Some will not want, a lawyer to maybe interfere into their private affairs. So that's where he said that he would rather not do it for his conscience sake. Because what God hates, we are not called to like it. But we can still continue to pray that the devil, who is the one that is actually behind all such cases, like you said, that God will give us the grace to recognize.
6: Mm-hmm.
0: Because if you don't recognize the enemy as the one behind the confusion at home, the voices that are divided at home, thy voice, until the
7: magic.
0: Exactly. So if you don't recognize it, you used to, do lovingitis, lovey-dovey, kilo washele, kilo extinguish love. So unless we are able to identify the source, contrary to coming together to confront our common enemy, the Lord will help us in the name of Jesus.
6: Amen.
0: So like Pastor Tama just shared, we have been called, to be the light in the world we live in. Because whether we like it or not, until the return of the Master, there will always be darkness. There will always be darkness. And if God had wanted, when we got born again, would have been called out. But in fact, he has kept us here to represent him, because God is love. And, we are not talking of physical lights. We are not talking of this bulb. With the light we are talking about, when Jesus said, ye are the light of the world, he is not talking about the light that we carry of our own. Because we just said it, that things around us can extinguish that light. But he's talking about the light that comes from the Savior himself. He himself said I am the light. Let's read that. John chapter 8 verse 12. We'll read John chapter 8 verse 12, and then I want us to go to John chapter 1. He said, I am
7: John 8:12.
0: Yeah.
7: Mm-hmm. Then spake Jesus again unto them, saying, I am the light of the world.
0: Hallelujah.
7: He that followeth me shall not walk in darkness, but shall have the light of life.
0: Amen.
4: Amen.
0: Eba, can you, by Dr. Matthew?
4: Jesus si tun so fun won pe emi ni imole aye eni ti o ba to mi leyin ki yo rin ninu okunkun sugbon yo ni imole iye.
0: Amen. Amen. Jesus said, I am the light of the world. Can you see? So that's why when he now says that, you know, you are the light, he's simply talking of the light that is in him, that is available to everyone who has put their trust in him, everyone who is following him. That's why we read that John 8:12. He says, I am the light of the world. He that followeth me shall not walk in darkness, but he shall have the light of life. And that's why we would like to, you know, make this, give this invitation to everyone who is listening. Because it's not for some social people. That if you will come to him, you know, and you would you put your trust in him and accept him as your Lord and Savior, he says you will not walk in darkness. You will have the light of life. I always love that John chapter 1. Oh, 1 to 9. I love that. John chapter 1, 1 to 9. He says, in the beginning was the Word, and the Word was with God, and the Word was God. He now says, the same was in the beginning with God. All things were made by him, and without him was not anything made that was made. In him was life. And the life was the light of men. And the light shineth in darkness, and the darkness comprehended it not. Let me read it to 9. It says, there was a man sent from God, whose name was John. The same came for a witness, to bear witness of the light, that all men through him might believe. John was not the light, but was sent to bear witness of that light. Verse 9, and I want us to listen to this very carefully. That was the true light, which lighted every man. Every man that cometh into the world. Every man. It doesn't matter who you are. It doesn't matter your nationality. It does not matter your religion. This is the word of God. That every man that comes into this world, you know, it is this light that lights up every man. And you know, as I began to read again, meditate, you know, the Bible talks of the spirit of man that is a candle in the heart. You know, that spirit, candle, that candle is like the spirit of God, because the Bible says man is a spirit. He has a soul, lives in a body. And so when God created man, he breathed into man, and man became a living soul. So the spirit we are talking about is still what goes back to God. You know, even I say it, even when you are an unbeliever, the spirit of God does not go to hell. That's the part of every human being that goes back to the maker. The body decays in the dust. We don't take this body back to heaven. And then of course your soul, you make up your mind. You make up your mind. But the spirit of man came from God, and it should go back to God. So that's why it says it's the lamp of God. It's like the candle of God. It's the light of God. You know, that's meant to guide us onto truth and righteousness. It's supposed to be like your conscience, who should be able to. And that's the truth of the matter. Is, you know, even when you are not born again, there are times you will know that what you did was wrong. When your spirit begins to condemn you, you say your heart condemns you. It's the spirit of God dealing with you. And so, whether you like it or not, God put a every human being came with a portion of God's spirit.
6: Yes, sir.
0: When we were born.
6: Yes, sir.
0: Every one of us, to the glory of God. And that's why the Bible says Jesus is that light that lighted every man that has come into this world. And until he returns, every man, whether it's a Hinduist or atheist, whether you believe there's a God or not, my prayer is that the love of God will find you.
6: Amen.
0: In the name of Jesus.
6: Amen.
0: Praise the Lord.
6: Hallelujah.
0: All right. So we are back to Matthew, where we are now commanded to shine. Praise the Lord.
6: Hallelujah.
0: So how do we shine?
6: Praise the Lord.
0: Hallelujah.
6: Quite an interesting topic. In fact, the first thing that shocked me was that of Exodus. I've been reading it, where it talked about thick
0: darkness
6: that nobody could see each other. And when I was going through my Bible, said God was judging another God of light in Egypt. He wanted to prove that he's the Almighty God. Hallelujah. Amen. All glory to him in Jesus' name. How do we display this light? And I have it here when I was praying. Say, one, that you are a light means that you must shine in your character. Your character matters a lot. The way you live. Nobody reads your head that I am light. In fact, if you are not careful, if you don't display this thing, it becomes a slogan. Your character matters. Because light will reveal who you are. In everything that you are doing, please, wherever you are, one of the ways to shine as light, we have heard in Isaiah chapter 60 that Gentiles will come, that light attracts. In fact, when we were reading that Exodus, I wrote it down here that darkness will separate because it did not allow people to see each other. So there is this separation. But in Isaiah, it said light will attract. People will come to you because of the light that you carry. Praise the Lord.
0: Hallelujah.
6: And, you know, what I'm saying, that our character matters in the way we behave, the way we speak, the way we do, we conduct our things. It is very important. I have about 5 years, but let me stop here.
0: Okay, we'll still come back to you. Praise the Lord.
6: Hallelujah.
0: Praise the Lord.
6: Hallelujah.
0: Maybe you are listening to us. You are just joining us. This is Hope and Restoration coming to you live from Words Radio. It's 89.3 FM. Your preferred wholesome radio, transmitting from the World's Broadcasting House at Alafin Avenue, Uliole Estate, right here in Ibadan, the capital of your state. I am your host, Evangelist Liam Bademosi, and I have Pastor Chukwuma Nwachukwu, Dr. Oluwafemi Matthew, and Pastor Atama Aminu here with me in the studio. And we are talking about shining in the midst of darkness. Shining in the midst of darkness. We have established the fact that whether we like it or not, there will be darkness around us. There's not much you can do about that. Not everybody right now has come to the saving knowledge of the Lord. Not everybody believes there's a God in heaven. Some even believe that man evolved from this evolution. They were born as monkeys and all of that. But our prayer is that the Lord will cause their spirit man to be illuminated. And they will come to the understanding that they came from God and is their Father. And that someday we'll all go back to Him. It's for us to make up our mind where we want to spend eternity. Even while we are still here and we still have the opportunity. I pray that the Lord will give us the grace in the name of Jesus. So we are talking about shining in the midst of darkness. That means that God has empowered us. He has equipped us. He has given us all that we need to subdue darkness around us. It means He's not expecting us to back down. He's not expecting us to shy away from the fact that there will be situations that will be confronting us. It means He's not expecting us to hang our harp and, you know, go into depression and throw a party, a pity party. He's saying, look, in the midst of that darkness, you do something for me. Arise. And then put on your garment of glory. And let my glory be revealed through you.
6: Hallelujah.
0: Shine through the midst of darkness.
6: Hallelujah.
0: That when you appear, that darkness is meant to disappear. Because the light is always greater. You know, in the beginning we saw how, I don't want to say, the way it came to me that God just decided to have mercy on human beings so that we can sleep well at night. So he boxed the dark hours. Praise the Lord. Because if he wanted, and that's why in the last days there will be no darkness in heaven at all. The Bible says His glory, you know, will be the light thereof. We would not need bulbs. His glory, His presence alone will radiate so much light and power. It's not a place we want to miss. But while we are still on this side of eternity, yes, there are 12 hours of day and there are 12 hours of night. We are meant to sleep. We are meant to be refreshed. But we also understand that in these days, yes, we have medical staff that would be on night duty. We have pilots that will fly, you know, planes at night, depending on, you know, how. So there will still be some, some emergency duty workers that must work at night. Otherwise, except you are praying, you are meant to be sleeping at night. Praise the Lord.
6: Hallelujah.
0: But we still have some people too for reasons best known to them, that I decide to do some other things in the night. But our concern today is about how you and I, as many that are listening, as many that have made up their mind to live for God, that in the midst of this darkness, since you cannot take the darkness, you cannot completely remove the darkness from the world you live in, but you know you can dictate what happens in your own space.
6: That's it.
0: You can take charge of your space.
6: That's it.
0: And we're having a meeting yesterday, talking about being a witness. We said your little light, makes a difference.
6: Mm-hmm.
0: Your little light, no matter how little that light is, whether it's one tiny bulb, in fact, whether it's a tiny piece of match, enter a room where there is total darkness. I'm sure the children of Egypt in those days would have been grateful for just one stick of match. If you think it's funny, you try it. Let your whole house just, even when in this part of the world, when we don't have electricity, we know how we run around putting on generator and all of that.
7: Touch light,
0: whatever, or your phone, you know. So we cannot do with that light. And so the Lord is now saying to us that you are the light of the world. A city that is set on the hill cannot be hidden. And you don't now light a candle and you put it under a table. Where do you put it? You put it on the candlestick so it gives light unto all that are in the house. He now says, let your light so shine. So your light is not meant to just shine. It must so shine. Meaning that, I know one of our ministers yesterday, we had the program we had. We had a global mission summit in our ministry, Well of Salvation Global Ministries. And one of our guests was talking about the, how did they describe it? Is this sustaining prayer? Some of us, all you do is just subsistence prayer. That all you do is just enough for you and your immediate family. What God wants us to do here now is you shine. You shine and you let it so shine before men. So it must not go beyond your family.
6: Yes.
0: It must go beyond your own immediate vicinity. It must go beyond your place of work. Everywhere you show up, you must see that child who is hurting and you are willing to be the hands of Jesus. You must see that woman who is crying and you must be willing to wipe away the tears. You must see that man who is cast down and you don't walk away like you didn't see that man. You are asking, are you okay? Is there anything I can do? Can I be of help? You go to work and things are not the way it should. You begin to declare the word. You begin to pray. You call people. You don't join the bandwagon to say, what do you expect? No. You must be different. Your light must shine. People must see you and they must see God in your life.
6: Amen.
0: They must see you. They must see Jesus in your life. When you appear, if anybody is hurting, can anybody where we are working, can they say, oh, if only I can speak to Mr. So-and-so. If I can speak to Mr. So-and-so, does your name come up? In your neighborhood, when there's this challenge in your community, and they are looking for people that they can approach, will your name come up? You know? So that's why it says, our light must so shine. We are the one that must bring this comfort, this hope. You know, share the love of Christ. Do all we can to just, bear somebody's burden, to make the burden light for somebody.
6: That's it.
0: To be there to do whatever it is. And you pay somebody's school fees, please go ahead and do so.
6: Yes.
0: Can you help somebody with house rent? Please go ahead and do so. Can you offer a job to somebody? Please go ahead and do so. Can you pray with somebody? Can you fast? Look, silver and gold, I have none. Peter and John said, he said, but what I have, that I'll give unto you in the name of Jesus. So it's not always about money. Can you check up on somebody? You know, that person you have not heard from, can you check up on him or her and say, look, just checking up on you. I've not seen you in a while. I hope you are doing okay. Especially in these climes and in our own part of the world, where things are really, really hard, but for the mercy of God. So that is why it's saying we should arise. Can you speak for the oppressed? Can you speak up against evil? Or you also gloss over it. Like we said, the abnormal has become normal. Can you see what is wrong and say, hey, that is not right. You are not meant to do this. Or you just look the other and say, when Jesus here says, you are the light of the world. If you remove light, all you have is darkness.

0: Hallelujah.
1: Hallelujah.
0: May the beauty of the Lord be seen in us.
2: Amen.
0: The beauty of the Lord must be seen in our lives.
3: Amen.
0: Everywhere you go, you are to shine as light.
1: Amen.
0: You are to carry light.
1: Amen.
0: And that light must not be extinguished. I want us to talk about factors. What do you think can extinguish this light? Because it's one thing for us to be zealous. Oh, I want to shine as light. It's another one for us to be aware that the enemy too will not want us to shine that light. He's the prince of darkness.
1: Yes.
0: He dwells in darkness. So you want to come into his domain, he will also challenge you. So, but our business is to obey the Lord and our Savior that has said we are the light of the world. And that a city that is set on a hill cannot be hid. So how then, you know, do we how do we go about ensuring that the light that we are carrying, you know, does not go off?
3: Hallelujah.
0: Praise God.
3: Amen. I think one of the first things I'll say is, I made reference to it before, and I'll say here, your first thing is your association. Your association, somebody said, determines your classification. If you are a child of light, check your around. Who are your friends? Who do you relate to associate with? Because everyone you relate with has the capacity of influencing you one way or the other. So if your association, your close friends, your associate, people you go out with, they are people of the dark, then with no distance, if you are not careful, there's a Yoruba saying, Agoton Tuban Bajarin. So check those you relate with. That's the first thing to do. Around you, your friends, your roommates, your classmates, who are they? Your associates, your colleagues, who do you tend towards with more? Who do you spend time with? And again, what do you also do? Particularly in the era of social media, what do you watch on your mobile phone or online? Those things have capacity of polluting your mind. Sometimes you wake up in the morning, you pick your phone, the first thing you are seeing, you innocently sometimes, is a nude. This thing. And sometimes if you are not careful, you want to stay, you don't have to, just screw. Just immediately.
0: Exactly.
3: You don't solicit for this, but they are there. The enemy has deliberately planted them. Like somebody said, they said they are growing and growing fast.
1: Little foxes.
3: That kills the first spoils the vine.
0: These ones are even more than little foxes.
3: Even in our churches, sometimes people around, sometimes my innocent, you go to church,
0: not just in our churches, everywhere. You know, everywhere. In places of worship. It's not just in the church, it's everywhere. And we pray that God will show us mercy.
1: Amen.
0: I believe again that somebody out there is listening to this program. And we are hoping that the Spirit of God will, you know, enlighten our hearts.
1: Amen.
0: That the Lord will speak to us. That the Holy Spirit will teach us. We just talk the... talking about the dressing. When you dress up, go and check the mirror now. I always say to people that before you leave your house, check. Are you glorifying God? He says, let your light so shine. So if you profess to be this, ask whether you are reflecting him. It is well with us in Jesus' name.
1: One or two more.
0: Yes, sure.
1: One of the things I think is happening to us, especially the young adults, even the youths, is fear of being tagged, name, fear of persecution, wherever they are. You know, peer pressure when they are together. So I don't want to be tagged. Praise the Lord.
2: Hallelujah.
1: If you are the light, make sure you are light. Praise the Lord.
2: Hallelujah.
1: And we also talked about, the way I put it is, hidden sin. Some of us will come out and blow tongues, but behind the sin, behind, there are some things we do that we cannot do openly. Praise the Lord.
0: Hallelujah.
1: Hidden sin or compromise, they will dim the light. And
0: thank
1: then
0: you.
1: Conformity to worldly system.
0: Okay.
1: Praise the Lord.
0: Hallelujah.
1: Let me stop.
0: Thank you, Pastor Chuks. I just

0: Something again that I want to read from Mr. Yetlagbe's note, and I don't want us to forget that. You know, we're talking about how do you ensure that your light is not extinguished? And it just says here that you must remain connected to the source and never forget all, you know, that you have rather heard, you know, you have that the Holy Spirit has taught you. You know, abide in Christ through prayer. If you're a child of God, and even if you are not, we are inviting you. Come into the fold. Come into the fold.
1: Come on.
0: You know, study the word of God. You know, obey God. You know, worship and fellowship. Pastor Atama was talking about watching out for the company you keep. It's very important, okay? So make sure that you have fellowship with like-minded people. People that carry light. It's very important. You cannot be staying with people of darkness and then you say, except we are, maybe God has specifically sent you to them, and you are going maybe two or three. Jesus sent them out two by two. So don't go to the lions then to say you want to go shine your light there. Go as a team, you know, an evangelical team, so that, you know, the enemy does not take advantage of your innocence or naivety. The Lord will help us in the name of
2: Amen.
0: Jesus.
2: Amen.
0: And then it also takes a lot of sacrifice, you know, to ensure that you remain a source of light to those around you. It means that you recognize that all things are lawful, but not all things are expedient. You make up your mind like Daniel did. He determined not to pollute himself, not to defile himself with the king's meat. You know who you are. You recognize what you carry. You know that you are in this world, but you are not of this world. You know that your assignment is different. Your focus is different. You know you are running a race, and you don't want any distraction. So when you are fully guarded, when you are guarded, then you will be able to stay strong, and it will be difficult for the enemy to extinguish the light you are carrying. And then as you stay connected to the source, you know, when our battery is running down, what do we do? We recharge now.
1: Connected.
0: That's it. You reconnect. So once you also notice, you know, and you will know. Once you notice that, hey, looks like my zeal is going down. You know, I'm making excuses. Quickly run back. We talked about that, I think, in the last episode. You know, the prodigal son. Quickly run back. So stay connected. Don't move away from the source. Don't think you can outgrow your source. Don't ever try that. Don't ever try that. And I saw this too. It says, if we are to shine as light, you know, we are meant to be a beacon of hope, of justice, and of mercy. Okay? Hope is a precious commodity. And we have the duty of pointing others to the enduring hope found in Christ. We've mentioned that by encouraging people, praying for those in need. Just a simple smile, a gentle pat on the back.
1: That's right.
0: You know, it may not be verbal.
1: Right. Yeah.
0: It may not be verbal. I once was in a meeting where I think, you know, that meeting became tough, and somebody there, you know, obviously, whether justified or not, but the person was a bit down. And another person was in that meeting, saw the need, an official meeting, and, you know, decided to step out and just encourage that individual. That's it. And I'm sure that this person made that person's day. So just we must be sensitive. We must be sensitive. You know, be the arm of Jesus. You know, be the extension of his love. We were still discussing yesterday, everything about Christianity is love.
1: Love.
0: Everything about God, our God and his son Jesus Christ is love. The Bible says, for God so loved the world. Then the Lord Jesus said, you know, he laid down his life. He was not compelled to. He could have refused to. And the Lord wouldn't have done anything. It was a sacrifice. A sacrifice of love, you know. And it is the same ministry we are called to. It says this one, I know this one can be tough. It says to forgive hurts. I know we have spoken on non-forgiveness here, you know, and I know somebody reached out and said that was it was one episode that really touched him, you know, that sometimes you find it so difficult to forgive. And I say to people, you can forgive even if you're not able to forget. Don't be hard on yourself. Just settle it in your heart first. Check your heart and be sure that your heart is free. Be sure that you don't have any that person locked up in your heart.
1: Yes.
0: In fact, as the Lord gives you grace, make sure you are praying. Do you understand? So that is how to also shine, to shine, to reach out with compassion. Everywhere you find yourself, don't beat somebody up. Somebody offended you, is trying, the person is already sorry. The person is saying, I'm sorry. I say, I can never forgive you. I said, then your offense is greater than the original one. And you'll be surprised, that person will make heaven. And I hope you'll not hear depart from me. Amen. The Lord will help us in the name of Jesus. So he says, step out with even the tiniest light. And maybe you are thinking, I'm not a pastor. I'm not an evangelist. I'm not a bishop. I'm not this. Who says you have to be all of those before you represent Christ? Just be his child. Be a God chaser. Be a kingdom lover. That's all.
1: That's it.
0: That light, that little light of yours. God has shine. Need of it. God has need of it. Just be wherever you are. Wherever, whatever the opportunity you have, just keep shining. Just let them see that there's something different. You know, everyone who is listening to me, are you a child of God? Do you love God? We need more of you to reach out to this world.
1: That's it.
0: The world is hurting. There's so much evil in the world. Man. People betrayal. Man. You know, maybe somebody has betrayed you. Somebody has cheated you. Maybe you are even a couple. Maybe your husband has hurt you. And you know, it's like, I can't forgive. Please, I beseech you, forgive.
1: In the name of Jesus.
0: I beg of you, please forgive him. Forgive her. Forgive her.
1: Amen.
0: You know, we must forgive. We must forgive. Otherwise, we'll not be like our Father. You know, if we don't forgive, the Bible says, oh, God will not forgive us. You know, so just be all that you can to make life just a little more tolerable, a little more livable, you know, for everyone that you come in contact
1: Amen.
0: With.
1: Amen.
0: I pray that the Lord will help us in the name of Jesus.
1: Amen.
0: Okay. Should I ask? I don't know who wants to say something, but that Yoruba or English. Speaking more of English today.
2: Big button, but one can see I want a balejo what in solata or no, ni we pay bashele jeki mole and your coton. What that he se ejuro bi meji abi meta nibe wi pe ife ni olorun imole wa o le tan ta ba ni ife bibeli so ninu iwe joanu kini ori keje ese kesan oni eni ti o ba wi pe oun be ninu imole ti o si korira 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
0: amen ese dokita fun mi layo Matthew eje ka pa te fun Jesu. Thank you very much, we thank God for that. Let me just quickly read a few of our messages here. I have one from Mommy Clara Ibigwe. Thank you, Mommy Ibigwe, for joining us on today's edition of Hope and Restoration. He says, good afternoon, our beloved Mommy and the wonderful team. This is a powerful one. There will always be light and darkness. We thank God for in our God there is no darkness at all.
1: Amen.
0: Thank you, Mommy. We have from Omolara Folabi. He says, happy Sunday, Mom. More grace in Jesus' name. Thank you. And from King James Adoyi, he says, good afternoon, everyone in the house. More grace and the light of God on us in Jesus'
3: Amen.
0: Name. Amen. Amen. We thank you so much for finding time to join us on today's edition of Hope and Restoration. As we begin to bring the program to a close, we have just about maybe 5 minutes to go. Let me just read one or two things here too from this paper in front of me, and I like what he says. He says, let others shine. That's from Mr. Akintoye Ayelagbe. Let others shine. it does not diminish God's light in you. I love that. Some people, you don't want people to shine. In fact, it is when you're able to lift those around you up, man, that's when your light is shining. It is ignorance that you think, oh, it has to be me alone. You alone cannot lighten the entire globe. Now, it's not possible. You know, but the more the lights, then the, you know, the lighter the whole universe becomes. You know, it says being light is not a solitary calling. As a community of believers, you should inspire and support one another to shine together.
1: Yes.
0: So when we encourage others, celebrate their gifts, and work toward unity, our collective light grows stronger, illuminating even the darkest places. And I also want to read this. It says, other people's insecurities, our own fears, challenges, or failures can dim our light or make us feel inadequate or overwhelmed by the world's needs. It says, avoid malice, hatred, backbiting, jealousy, and unhealthy rivalry and competition. This will choke and extinguish your light.
1: That is it.
0: God is always interested in securing an atmosphere where values are exchanged, and he resists places of darkness and evil. So never allow people, I love that, never allow people to consistently fill your atmosphere with what does not please God.
1: Hallelujah.
0: It will kill your light. Praise the Lord.
1: Hallelujah.
0: So as we conclude, to shine as light is a calling. It's a responsibility to everyone who says he or she is a child of God.
1: Yes.
0: It's not optional.
1: Mm-mm.
0: Jesus said, you are
1: the light.
0: You are the light of the world. And it will be a waste of God's resources if God has made you a light and you refuse to turn on the bulb. Praise the Lord.
1: Hallelujah.
0: Don't waste the light and the love of God in your life. Let others benefit from it.
1: Hallelujah.
0: So that when you go back home to God on the last day, you can say, Lord, I used everything you gave me to bless humanity for you. You have been called to love, to serve, and to offer hope to the hopeless, and to shine everywhere, and to know that our light matters in God's plan. And this is exactly what hope and restoration is all about. And I want to trust God that we have been able again to encourage somebody this afternoon. From Emmanuel Issa, it says, good afternoon, my answer, more grace. God bless you, Brother Emmanuel. We want to thank everyone again for this edition of Hope and Restoration. It's been a wonderful time coming into your home. And on behalf of everybody here, because of time, Pastor Chooks, thank you very much. Dr. Milayo Matthew, thank you so much.
1: Thank you,
0: Pastor Aminu, thank you very much. Mr. Samadeliri, thank you. I remain your host, Evangelist Lillian Badimosi, saying your best years are not behind you. They are yet ahead of you. And until we come your way again, we say shalom.
2: Shalom.

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0: Happy Sunday. It's another day to be grateful to God, and we're glad to be back on Wells Radio 89.3 FM, your preferred wholesome radio. I'm your regular host, Oluwatoyin Ogedengbe, saying a very good afternoon to all our listeners, of course, our viewers out there. It's so good to be back. So good to know that you're doing well. In spite of all the vicissitudes of life, it's good to know that you're keeping afloat, and we're grateful to God for life. We're grateful to Him for strength, for enablement. Oh, wow. Another amazing episode we've got here today. And I have amazing, amazing guests in the studios today. I'm not doing this alone, like I always say. And it's important that, you know, we have that understanding, like I always say every time that we have an opportunity to be back here, that, you know, as a lead counselor at Nurture Nest, I believe that in a world of unpalatable headlines, character is still the only currency that doesn't devalue. And, you know, you want to look at that. My mission is to move beyond the surface. You know, a lot of times we talk about the problems, but what we do right here on Character Matters is to reconstruct identities and audit the integrity of our institutions. Of course, beginning with our individual lives. And so it's good to have you again on the show today. Like we have as our central theme, personal integrity and ethical living, looking at, you know, every aspect and facet of our lives. And we're saying to ourselves, if this nation will change, if the environment, the community will change, and the people who make up the community, who make up the nation, are the ones who've really got to change. Yeah. Mindsets have to change. Sometimes mindset re-engineering, sometimes, you know, a complete overhaul. Mm-hmm. And we're here today looking at, for our discussion and conversation today, contentment, contentment, contentment. And I'm not doing this alone. We're asking ourselves, is your ambition an asset or a liability in a society that is obsessed with the final result? You know, we seem to have neglected the character of the process. And then from the dark desperation of ritual killings, internet fraud, to even the extreme risks of Russian roulette. Mm. And, you know, people want to do anything, you know, they don't mind whatever it is, you know, the lifestyles, the surgical pursuit of a perfect image and all of that. People don't mind what it will cost them. And, you know, they want to lay down all of those, you know, at the altar of contentment. And so today, as I mentioned, I have amazing, amazing guests in the studios. I have Mrs. Taiwo. Let me unveil her. Mrs. Taiwo Olanrewaju Falegon. She's a teacher, proud teacher at that. You know, I've seen a few of her videos going to public schools to say, yes, let's begin from here. And also a social worker. So, so good to have you on the show this afternoon. You're welcome.
1: Thank you.
0: Yes, welcome. Thank you so much for being here. And of course, yeah, we call him the high performance catalyst, Dr. Alfred Adeniyi Atiba. So, so good to have you on Character Matters this afternoon. You are welcome.
2: Thank you very much. It's good to be here.
0: Thank you so, so much. Okay, so our listeners, don't touch the dial. We'll be back.

0: 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Welcome back to Character Martyrs for Nation Building.
1: Thank you again and welcome back. It's still Character Matters for Nation Building on Wales Radio 89.3 FM, your preferred awesome radio. And I'm still your host, Oluwatoyin Ogedengbe. We're taking a deep dive. I'm going right on to Dr. Atiba, you know, because when you talk about high performance and people are looking at, oh, when you talk about high performance and you're telling us, oh, some elements of greed want to come in, some elements of, I'm not satisfied. So, but you know, we're not just talking about crime. We're not talking about the void that crime tries to fill. You know, contentment isn't being lazy. It is not being lazy. It is being centered. It is being focused. So I'm asking you, Dr. Atiba, can you be high performance and content at the same time? Is that possible?
2: All right. Thank you very much again. It's all such a pleasure to be here. I'm glad to be here. So contentment is not a lack of, it's not a lack of ambition. Mm-hmm. It's not actually. Contentment is when I am grateful for where I am, but I still I have the mindset that, you know what, I still have somewhere to go to. Okay, I have the responsibility to keep on growing, because I mean, excuse me, whatever is not growing will die. Okay, so part of the characteristic of living things, you know, we say Mr. Niger D, you know, so I mean, we've got to grow. It's part of it. Mm. So obviously, there's nothing wrong with growing. There's nothing wrong with ambition. High performance says, you know, that, you know, when I'm a high performance person, it means that, you know what, right where I am, I'm giving my best. Yes. I'm giving out my 100. I'm doing much more. I'm, you know, contributing, creating value, adding to my environment. Doing much more. That's what that is. It's not greed. It's not me looking for how to, you know, defraud people or how to steal from people or how to, no. It means that I'm looking for an opportunity to add much more value to my environment. So that's what it is. So that's a connection between, you know, being contented, but you're highly driven. Yes.
1: Being content, but highly driven.
2: Yes.
1: Having an understanding that life is in phases,
2: men
1: are in sizes.
2: Exactly.
1: So I understand I'm only at a phase.
2: Yes.
1: I understand that I'm aspiring to be the best version of myself.
2: That's it.
1: Okay, I'm coming over to you, Mrs. Yes. Taiwo Falego. And you know, the understanding that we have, especially when you're looking, I like the fact that you are a teacher, and I'm looking at it now from the perspective of the home setting, because we say charity begins, you know, from home. And then you're looking at how do we, at this phase of our lives, the realities that we're faced with, you know, everybody wants everything done quick, you know, nobody really wants to be patient. So how do you really begin to instill that value of contentment? Really, what is contentment to you? And how do you begin to instill that value in the home setting?
3: Okay, thank you so much, Ma. In the home setting, I think to instill value at home, we celebrate process instead of results.
1: Celebrate process.
3: Yeah, celebrating process. Look at what... Okay, for instance, I read the story of a lady who said she and her siblings don't have the same experience of parenting. And this is the reason our siblings, when they get to first position, they are celebrated big, like they celebrate their birthdays. But she has been putting so much effort, so much hard work, but at a point she managed to get to like third over the years, and she has been trying. When she told the parent, they were like, and so what? So does your sister, who has been taking first position over the years, does she have two heads? So that kind of attitude from the parents broke the lady. And she was sharing on social media. And it got to me that, and this is what the mistake we have been repeating over and over again, even as teachers. We look at the score of the exam. Why not look at how this child has been putting hard work in other activities, in classrooms, in trying to answer questions, in respect in neatness and every other thing. Look at the, like in social work, we talk about environment. Look at everything that the child encompasses, and then don't just sum up at the finish point. The process.
4: Okay, so pay attention to the process. And then it's also important for what you said. There are no two human beings that are the same.
2: Oh, yes.
3: Yes.
4: And the level of growth, level of assimilation, understanding will also differ. So you are not saying be lazy. You're teaching diligence. You're seeing that the child is diligent at what they're doing, and you're also able to, at some point, be able to recognize, is this child maybe perhaps having a challenge? Because sometimes the drive, the push, you know, we talk about the pull factors and the push factors, because when you look at some of these things that push people into what you call the toxic greed, a lot of times it's that push that, oh, you're not enough. You're not enough. You have not done enough. So you begin to recognize that this child is not lazy. Perhaps the child needs help in some regard. Perhaps the child needs some encouragement.
2: Can I say something about that? So my master's is in education, actually.
4: Okay.
2: And one of the things I recognize and I feel that the system is not celebrating is that we have different forms of intelligence. We have like seven of them. And so there's nobody that's stupid. There's nobody that's foolish.
4: Absolutely.
2: Everybody has their own area where they're actually intelligent. For some people, it could be mathematics. For some people, you know, it could be language. For some people, it could be music. For some people, it could be artistry, you know. Different levels of intelligence. And one of the things that I feel that I call them developing countries. I don't call them developed countries. Because they are also developing. You know, is that they seem to always recognize early. And they see those things in the children. Like, this child seems to be, I think this child is good with dancing, ballet, sort of something. Oh, yeah. So, yeah, you still go to school. But they put emphasis on that. And then they start training the child for Olympics from 6 years old, from 4 years old. And that's how you see that those children become champions at an early age. Why? Because their talents, their skills, their intelligence are, you know, recognized early. I think we should put, I really wish, but I see that some schools are now doing that, you know, in this
4: side of the balance.
2: World. Yes, some schools are doing that. But generally, you know, as a country, that's not what the public education is doing.
4: It's performance, competition driven.
2: Yeah. And that also is what is driving discontentment. Because, I mean, when I'm in a setting where I'm not celebrated for who I am, I'm not celebrated for what I can do, what I'm the best at, I want to copy somebody else. And I can do anything. Just like she was sharing that story, those kids will grow up with a mindset of I must do anything to get the attention of daddy or mommy. And then it goes beyond that. Now I want to get the attention of the society.
4: Let me just take you on that. Looking at the psychology of the shortcut.
2: All right.
4: That's in your work, what you do. I know you're a coach, you're a mentor. Yes. So why do you think people, because I really want us, like I said, this should be solution driven.
2: Okay.
4: The youth out there, more of the youth, and then you're looking, they're becoming increasingly impatient. And with the process, you know, like Mrs. Faligon was talking about process, but they're becoming increasingly impatient with the process. So why has the quick fix, why has it become more attractive than what you would call sustainable growth? What do you think is responsible? Then what do you think will be solution, maybe across various, you know, sectors?
2: For my experience, it's always been lack of clarity.
4: Lack of clarity.
2: The reason why a lot of people are trying to be who they're not, where they're discontented, is because of lack of clarity. So the first thing that I always do is to help people gain clarity about who they are.
4: Clarity about who you are as a person.
2: As a person. To let them understand that God does not play dice with human lives. And that everybody has something. Everybody has treasure. God has deposited something great, something huge in every one of us. Some people are just exceptional communicators. That's all they have. But they hit with that. I mean, they become millionaires.
1: Like you.
2: You know, they become millionaires. That's what they're great at. You know, they're able to put words together, communicate, you know, pass on their thoughts. Some people can't even communicate with words, but they can communicate with their heart.
1: Absolutely.
2: And I've mentored a lot of people, honestly. And I have one of them who actually from Ibadan City makes money from Dubai, from the US, with his heart. He had to just discover himself.
4: So discovery
2: of that
4: your
2: clarity,
4: essence, your purpose,
2: yes,
4: as a person.
2: Knowing exactly who you are. And once you start to understand that, you start to know that I am not disadvantaged. I have something.
4: I
2: have an edge. I'm much more than I see. I'm much more than what the world sees. I'm even much more than some of my parents. Some parents even don't see it. But I'm much more than what my parents see, says I am.
4: Okay, you so know. How do we, before I go to Mrs. Faligon,
2: yes,
4: how do we now help? You know, you see all the issues about things that lead to internet fraud and ritualism, you know, that we have all over the place. And a lot of these people will talk about the background. Well, you know, we also say, don't let your background put your back on the ground. You know, I mean, I grew up in Mushin in Lagos.
2: Interesting.
4: There was a part of me that was discontent with that the environment. Which was, it was, that was healthy. So you can have a state of discontentment that is healthy, where you're looking at your environment and saying, no, I am not going to be conformed to what this environment is all about. So there was something that I looked forward to, that I looked at the house where I grew up and I saw, in fact, there was nobody who had been to a higher institution. You know, you would have school dropouts, you would have teenagers getting pregnant. So there was, you know, some kind of, you know, discontentment, like, no, I'm not going to end this way. So how do we help the youth who feel, because they make that an excuse. So that's where I'm going. They say, oh, it's because I don't have anyone to help me. It's because the situation is like this. That's why I'm going into this negative, you know, venture. I'm going into this vice and all. What would be your advice, and how do we help those who are listening, who possibly also listen to this later and they say, oh, not today, that's what they always say, you know, how it's not possible. No, so how do we help them? You've talked about that place of discovery.
2: Yes.
4: Discovery of your person,
2: yes,
4: who you are and your essence. So what will come next? How do we help them? Like, you know, step by step.
2: Well, it
4: people
2: always starts
4: who, for
2: with,
4: instance, say they don't even have models around them.
2: Okay. So, well, it all starts with, so that's even the thing. That's even the thing. So I can relate with the issue of the discontentment of area. I say to people, real life story, here in Ibadan, I sold rat poison on the streets of Ibadan one time. You know, I mean, with my masters, I mean, it wasn't, that was all I could find to do. You know, and I just said to myself, well, if that's what I will do, then let me do it well. So I did my research, started researching about rats, mice, you know, I brought my book, Intelligence, into it, and I became so good at it that 4 years after I stopped selling rat poison, I was still receiving calls to supply. You know, I feel, and from what I've seen, just like you said, discontentment is very fine. I wrote a book from rat sale, rat poison sales to rat sale solution. You know, rat resolution, sorry. And what
4: from
2: was
4: rat
2: the,
4: poison, rat sale,
2: poison
4: to
2: sales to
4: rat
2: race
4: solution.
2: Yes. I wrote a book on that, and I was detailing my experience, how I transitioned from somebody who was selling that to providing solutions.
4: So that would be a solution that those of us who've been through, you know, not so rosy experiences, we can share.
2: Yes.
4: We can let them know that,
2: exactly,
4: you know, you can move from this level, from this point, without going into rituals.
2: That's exactly, you took the words out of my mouth. That's exactly where I was going.
4: Fantastic.
2: We need to start to detail our stories.
4: Our stories.
2: There are powers
4: detail
2: in stories.
4: Our stories.
2: The powers in the power in stories, you know, sharing our experiences and all that. We should not be shy. We should not be ashamed.
1: I mean, that's in the past.
2: You know, it's in the past. You know, and you know, a lot of people get better when they hear that. Oh, so so person went through,
1: went through this.
2: You know, it's here now. We need to start sharing more of those stories. I go to schools. I talk to students. I go to places where people don't believe this, but my real goal is actually to reduce crime. The reason why I do what I do is to reduce crime. Because I believe that a crime-free future is a beautiful future. We can reduce crime if we can help more people succeed. If we can get them to the point of clarity and confidence.
4: The point of clarity, the point of confidence.
1: Absolutely. Thank you so much. Let me go over to you know, Mrs. Falegon, you know, in the last couple of weeks, all over social media, BBL and all of that, coming from the place of, you know, lack of contentment. You see people who go the extremes of having to bleach their skin because they want to look a particular way, and you see teenagers, you see the youth becoming suicidal because they're not looking in a particular way, because they've seen some images. How I really want to see, you know, you see those unpalatable results of what we call it, societal decay. When did we start trading? How did we really get here? What are the factors? What are the things that have brought us here? That we're trading human sanctity and physical health for social status, because it's becoming more like, oh, what I look like, what people would like, you know.
3: Thank you so much, Ma. In social work, there's what we call environmental conditioning. And in today's world, our environment has conditioned us to the default setting, which is more. Everybody is looking for more. You see, a 22-year-old set up a business, is okay having a little profit, but once such a young person opens social media and starts seeing trends, people having many things and the likes, the little profit.
4: Do we go off social media completely?
3: Not
1: what's
3: really
1: the solution? How do we maintain that balance?
3: That we have to. Each individual have to define what enough is for him or her. Like, you know, for instance, in schools we teach that for like BBL, we teach pupils that your body is your body is God's sanctuary, and you are enough, you are beautiful, you are this and that. But when the society has conditioned them to see their body as billboard, to see their body as something they have to advertise for validity,
4: because so really,
3: that's where the problem
4: so
3: is.
4: I think that's one of the things really pushing people to that extreme. And doing it's, you know, the attention for validation, you know.
3: And one solution for that is, if you follow a social media page that is influencing you badly, you unfollow. Like, just
4: unfollow
3: them immediately, because it's the more you see, the more you are discontented with what you have with your body, with your sources. So the more you see all those metrics on social media. So you just, okay, for your sanity's sake, just unfollow them.
4: And I think, thank you so much, Mrs. Falegon. Our people need to understand that there's a way that the social media is curated and created. The algorithms.
3: Yes.
4: Once you
3: search something,
4: it keeps on bringing
3: more,
4: you know, it's just like a barrage of, you know. And the more that you focus on those things, we talk about the gateways into our lives. What you see, what you hear, what you pay attention to, with time they become your focus. And like we say, that as a man thinks in his heart. So when you're already thinking you're not enough, oh, I have to do this to be like that person. Like we've talked about, there's a place of, you know, what is healthy, the healthy boundary, where you're saying, oh, I need to do more. If this person can do this, you know, like we're saying to ourselves, we just talked about the Artemis 2, you know, the Orion integrity and all of that, the travel to space, and we say, ah, as a people, we're still struggling with what, you know, but it inspires. I've seen a lot of write-ups, articles, and they say, we can do these things too. They don't have two heads. So there are those things that motivate us and inspire us in the direction of, you know, positive, you know, productivity and creativity that we need to begin to expose maybe the youth, our children too, from when they're young, begin to expose them to this. So we're looking at, I'm talking about solution. Yeah. I really like what we're getting this afternoon. Now, we're looking, you know, taking it a bit, you know, beyond here, looking at religious institutions, you know, the culture, if you've got it, you flaunt it, and, you know, you see all that is being pushed out and placed in front of the people, the viewers, the listeners. What impact do you think is really having on the society or even the political class? You know, elections are coming. How do we help ourselves? Somebody says, oh, I'm just going there and get my own share of the national cake. How do we help that people have the right attitude towards this thing to be able to help our nation? Dr. Tiba.
2: Wow, this is huge and mind-provoking, thought-provoking. It's breaking my mind. I'm thinking quite a lot of things. What really comes to mind for me is the fact that I'm looking at the fact that a lot of... Okay, let me start from here. So, I have a philosophy. My philosophy is build your life in private. Live for yourself, not for the public. And I teach that to all my mentees, all my people. I tell them, I said, I love what the Igbo tribe does. You see an Igbo businessman, what does he do? Before you see him back in the day, before you see him buy a Mercedes, well, 190 back in the day, I mean, he's very rich. I mean, he's already a millionaire, multi-millionaire at that time. But even with his millions, you see him riding a bike. And there are stories that we grew up with of young Igbo boys that would play football on the pitch. And, you know, one of them was sick and he was about to be rushed to the hospital. Then you basically

0: See those guys who don't even have a car or a bike. Some of them are built in the villages.
1: Mm-hmm.
0: They have houses, mansions there.
1: Mm-hmm.
0: And I saw that. And I have some of them who are my friends. And I told myself, why don't I live a private life like that?
1: Mm-hmm.
0: Why do I have to come out and drive something because people want me to drive it? Show off because I want people to see me like that. And then I noticed something interesting also. Mm-hmm. I checked out the life of somebody like Mark Zuckerberg, the shirts and the jeans.
1: Mm-hmm.
0: This is a billionaire.
1: Mm-hmm.
0: Simple. Then I started researching and I got Anthony Robbins. Simple lifestyle.
1: Mm-hmm.
0: All of these big names. In fact, I realized something. I was checking something, the quality of life, and I saw that everybody eventually we come to that simplicity.
1: Mm.
0: At the peak,
1: that's
0: where we all resolve to. Everybody starts to dress simply, talk simply, behave simply. The higher you go, the more simple you become. And so it means that those people who are actually showing off, who are doing all those things, all these razzmatazz, means that they're not there. And that changed everything for me. And so I started telling people, which one do you want, prosperity or popularity? Choose one. You know, and that philosophy, you know, started transcending the conversations I was having with my people and also with myself. Okay. And I think that's what we should all start looking at. Which one do you want? Is it prosperity or popularity?
2: No, legacy.
0: Legacy is also part of prosperity. Because if you're truly prosperous,
1: it's
0: going to transcend your generation.
1: Transgenerational.
0: A prosperous man leaves inheritance now for his children. Because that's what he does. So I started even studying the Jews, and I saw that every decision they make, they're thinking of their fifth generation. That's what they're thinking. They're thinking, will this impact? Will this, you know, impact positively the fifth generation that's coming? And that's how we should start thinking. Are we building something that's going to impact after we are gone? Drop something positive for the people that were. So these are the things we should start thinking about. Not just amassing paper money, which then we start discovering, you know, they start finding houses that have money in them and nobody's claiming those houses. They start finding graveyards and there's money in there and nobody's claiming the graveyard.
2: So really beginning to expose, you know, the vanity of life,
0: There's nothing.
1: And also ask the right question.
0: Like Solomon
2: says, vanity upon vanity.
0: How many rooms am I going to sleep in?
2: How many wristwatches?
0: If
2: you had come here today now with two wristwatches,
0: I would look kind of weird. You know, I've seen somebody do that as fashion, actually. Put on,
2: and
0: you know,
2: it's said a lot of times that people who do that, there's something about their personality perception that they're dealing with. The struggling with the
0: insecurity,
2: that's the word.
0: Yes.
2: They're struggling with something and they're looking for an external
0: validation
2: to make them, you know, it's what it does to them, the feeling that it does to them. Oh, you know, and somebody's saying, oh, you look good, you look great, and you're, you know. So all of those, thank you so much, Dr. Atiba. I'm going to come back to you, Mrs. Falling, and looking at, you know, I'm still very much concerned the home setting, school setting, where lives are at the point where they're still being molded. And I want us to begin to look at it. How can parents, I mean, well, here we have our children, especially at some point they're exposed to social media. How do we begin to instill or, you know, inculcate godly values? Like we say, godliness with contentment is great gain. How do you begin to teach that? How do we start to, you know, practice that as a people? So let's take it from the home, the school. Because what we're saying is that let this be a revolution if we're really going to help ourselves.
1: Okay. I think the first thing is we need to first of all start asking the right questions.
3: Like, you see young one flaunt stuff, and you're asking how much, instead of how was it hanged?
2: And,
3: like, how did you come about this? I've seen parents whose their children are using iPhone 17, and they are not questioning. They don't even know how much. They just see it, and they are not asking the right questions.
2: Yes.
3: So, as teachers, we need to start asking the right questions. Ask the students, ask the kids the right questions. And one of the things I did with some kids in my area then was, because I lived in an area where all these Yahoo guys were more, and they were having mentees. I'm talking about children of 12, 13, 14. So I took these children, up to like about 10 of them, and I made them have access to my home, and I started asking, we started rubbing minds together. And we analyzed. I said, okay, look at someone who has gone into this Yahoo stuff. Give that person 5 to 10 years. What do you think would be the end of this person? And they started you know, they will start thinking, okay, they will start having this kind of madness. They don't sleep well
2: because
3: at
2: it's
3: night.
2: Still gotten wealth.
3: So those are the questions that parents need to start, so that they will be able to help them form a concrete decision on
2: how
3: this.
2: Do we help the parents? Like, we hear that we even have association
3: of
0: Yahoo mothers and
2: you know, so how do you help when the parents themselves do not see anything?

0: Orientate the parent as well.
1: Like we're doing here, and I was saying to people, I'm sorry to cut him, to say to every one of us, you know, in our various sectors, wherever we are, spheres of influences, and that we're beginning to speak to these things, you know, address these issues. Religious organizations do not bring the issue of wealth in the fore. You know, you talked about success.
2: Yes.
1: You talked about what makes a person, the value that they had to other lives. So when those are the things that you're pushing to the fore, how we're bringing solution, how we're adding values. Of course, when you add values, wealth will come to you. Yes. So when those are the things that we're pushing to the fore, and we begin to, you know, play down on some of these things that, you know, because in some instances you hear about people, you know, who are regarded or respected, or they're the people who come with some kind of vehicles, who come and
0: have the front seats.
1: The front, and they reserve seats. And so this person too wants to hammer so I can buy.
2: You know, it's one of the things that I'm always saying. So what do I really want? Do I want to be popular, or do I want to be prosperous? What kind of life do I want? You know? Do I want to be able to travel?
1: Mm.
2: Yeah, do I want to be able to travel the world? Do I need to be on social media before I travel the world?
1: Mm.
2: I don't need that.
1: Mm.
2: I can travel the world. There are many people who are doing well, and they're not popular.
1: Mm.
2: They're having great lives, doing amazing things.
1: And we do not need to take all of this to social media.
2: We don't need that.
1: Mm.
2: We don't need that. There are a lot of things that happen. I mean, if you check my social media, you see what I want you to see. There are a lot of things that I do that I don't bring there. I mean, you know, because it's my life. Like I said, I prefer to live. I want to live.
1: Mm.
2: I don't need... You know, and that's one of the problems that because I've had some talks with some celebrities too. They're having challenges.
1: Mm.
2: Challenges because they have to maintain a certain lifestyle.
0: Fake lifestyle.
2: On social media, off social media. You know, cameras are going with them everywhere. So they have to, you know, so there's no privacy, nothing. It's not good enough, you know.
1: So it puts us a pressure.
2: Yes, there's a pressure. There's a pressure to deliver.
1: Mm.
2: And that is what's causing me a lot of issues. And that's where the suicides are coming from.
1: Mm.
2: That's where the mental health, you know, decline
0: crisis
2: is coming from.
0: Mm.
2: That's where the mental crashes are coming from. And you see people saying things like, I can't cope anymore.
1: Mm.
2: That's what you see. That's a note you see. The last note you see, I can't cope anymore. And that's what happens.
1: Mm.
2: Then they're dead.
1: Mm.
2: Drink up something, or they jump off the bridge, or something happens.
1: Mm.
2: And check it out. Most of the people that happens to, in the eyes of the boys who are trying to look at them, they're successful.
1: Yes. Mm.
2: They have houses in VI, Banana Island, drive the best cars, but they're dying. Why?
1: They're dying. Mm. Mm.
2: Because it's not about the money.
1: Mm.
2: It's something else.
1: They're trying to impress.
2: You know, so that's part of what I'm always telling my people. Let's sit down. Let's create wealth.
1: Create wealth.
2: Do you want to be rich, or you want to be wealthy?
1: Mm.
2: Choose one. Your money can fizzle off.
1: Mm.
2: But can you create a life that can sustain the dream that you have for yourself?
1: Wow. I want to say at this point, you know, for the listener at home who's still struggling to pay bills, you know, while seeing others fake it online, you know, still I'm struggling. Ah, is this person making it? Are they making it? And they say things like, you know, things like that. What is really the clinical definition of enough in a world that always wants more? And we need to understand that irrespective of how much you amass, there's a way that the world is created that it always wants more. There's always that, you know, insatiable. It's like an insatiable desire, you know, to always want more, you know. Like the Bible would talk about, you know, some areas of life, like the earth, you know, is one of those that always wants more, irrespective of the number of people that you bury right there, it takes more. So how do I help? You know, we're talking about a home setting.
0: Mm-hmm.
1: We're talking about you've identified that there's a need to speak, like Dr. Atiba said, and you also corroborated that. helping the children with a sense of perspective.

0: perception of who they are, being able to identify the areas of strength, and really emphasizing the areas of strength, helping them also to be able to look forward, to be able to aspire to what is healthy, that is wealth creation, that is sustainable. So we're looking at what is sustainable at this time now. We're not looking at something that just comes and fizzles out, which is what we see a lot. I mean, you hear of some names and before you know it, they're just gone. They're gone. Yeah. So the young ones, you know, still looking at, we talk about the Gen Zs, and I say, who gave birth to the Gen Zs?
1: Gen Alpha.
0: Talking about Gen Alpha and all of that. So how do we really help? I really want us to now begin to, if we don't fix this hunger, you know, it's an unhealthy one, craze, you know, it's, you know, so we're talking with the youth these days, it's just like a craze, like, it's just an unhealthy, you know, aspiration to just want to get, and we're talking about just get all you can all you get, sit on the can. So, you know, like you're talking about the fact that you even want to begin to think about, okay, I'm getting these things. Am I using what I'm getting to benefit the lives of others? So how can we begin to help them have a reorientation? You talked about reorientation. Mm. So you've been to schools, you talk to them, you ask questions. What other things can we do that are creative, maybe creative ways that can help?
2: Okay, I think
0: so that we take the focus and attention away from the things that mount pressure.
2: One of the things I think is modeling. For instance, parents model the right character to the parent, to the children, and teachers as well. They model the right attitude to wealth, to sources, to the students. And also one of the key things that we should instill in them is peaceful living. All of these things that is trending online and everything, it takes peace away from someone, and whatever you are doing that your soul is not at rest, you can't sleep at night, is not worth it. So why pursue what you will end up not sleeping well at night, that will be giving you nightmare and everything. So peace is what one of the tool for, like, to look out for,
0: okay,
2: as the journey in their life.
0: As the journey,
2: so modeling to them, for teachers to students, parents to the children.
0: To the children, and really helping the children. You see days where children go to school, you know, even in the kind of vehicle that takes them to school, you see the struggle, like, this parent is coming in this kind of, I had a joke some time ago, and the father maybe drove the child on a bicycle and said, you know, Papa, you always tell me that the person who is coming first, does he have two heads? You too, see that man that brought his child in that car, does he have two heads? You are coming, you know, bringing me on a bicycle. But you see, start teaching the children, this is what I have.
2: And also this create, create happiness with the little you have.
0: With what you have. With what you have. Yes. So that the child goes to school and sees, and let them know there will be others around you who have more than you have. That what you have, this is what we have as a family. This is what we can afford to give you. The clothing, this is what we can afford. So let them wear it, you know, dress well.
2: And be happy with it.
0: And be happy, you know, with it. So that when they, because, you know, the issue of comparison, you know, like we talk about competition, comparison, and then looking at others like, they're better.
3: Yes, the attitude of gratitude changes things. You know, developing, inculcating in children the attitude of gratitude. So one of the things that I've done over the years is to let my children see people who are much less disadvantaged than they are. To see children who cannot eat what they are eating.
0: Take them out to orphanages.
3: Oh, yes.
0: Take them out to the disadvantaged.
3: Yes.
0: Underserved.
3: So that they see. And then we pack things, we go out together, I let them see. And I tell them, look at them. You're not better than them.
0: And then, you're just privileged. Grace.
3: You know, that helped you. Your father, your mother, God helped them. That's why you are
0: here.
3: Your quality of life is just way better than that, right? Because you're not different. You could have been them. And I show them that. And then we come back and I tell them, thank God. Give God thanks. Open your mouth and say, thank you, Jesus. Thank you.
0: I can have this.
3: You know, I can do this. I can do that. And then, you know, I show them, you know, and you know, because we have to let them get it.
0: Get this.
3: And, you know, and one of the things that I do, and I don't hide this, is when something major happens, I tell them, I say, let's celebrate. Something huge just happened. Oh, we got the deal. This happened. I mean, they are my business partners as far as I'm concerned. You know,
0: so they actually see the process.
3: Yes, we're going through it together. Yes, so we're passing through it together. You know, we're all seeing it. Oh, so when I buy something, this is where the money came from. I don't do. I tell them. In fact, something happened. They were watching a video of somebody who was saying something, saying that he sent somebody to the bank to get 500,000 he have in his account, and that when he got there, you know, the person told him there's nothing there, and then he said the person, don't worry, check again, and then somebody credited with 585,000, and then, you know, and all that, and everything, and then in that skit, that was a real life stuff, but then there was a skit attached to it. It was the heaven was shown, and then, you know, it was like Jesus was like, they give me trumpet, I won't blow. What's this now? And I told them, I said, you know, God is not a magician. I said, money does not just pop, pop, pop, pop, pop. I said, that's what's happening all over now. That's exactly what people are doing. They're trying to out of the air. I said, no, you create value.
0: Create value.
3: That's how you get your money. So these are things that, you know, we need to start to show them. So I show them. I'm very open. I show them my accounts. I show them this is how the money came in. This is what I did to get the money. You know, she talked about modeling. You know, modeling. So I show them everything. So that, yes, you can do what I'm doing.
0: To win.
3: To get money.
0: Yeah.
3: You don't need to have a boyfriend to my girl child. You don't need to do Yahoo to my boy child. You don't need to steal. You don't need to take what does not belong to you. You just need to copy what daddy is doing.
0: And once they have that imbibed in them, so when they get to places and positions where they need to lead, because it's part of the crisis we're facing as a nation. You know, somebody gets a position of authority and they just, you know, it's like the greed just amassing and just are not being concerned about the plight of other people. So we're also teaching empathy. You're teaching, you know, compassion for others, that even when you have opportunity, you're also thinking of other people, giving them and creating opportunities for them to be able to have as well. That you, just like you said, you are here. It's grace. It's privilege. And then how do I help these other people to also get part of that privilege, get part of that, you know, benefit, you know, from that grace? I think if we all begin to think this way, it's really going to help us as a people. It's going to help us, you know, and we talk about this in the various sectors, like I always say. I mean, this thing is about influence. And it's, it's a leader. I say, we are all leaders. You can influence some from somewhere, from one position. What we're doing this afternoon is leadership, because we have the voice, we have the space, we have the opportunity and the privilege to be able to say this, you know, across the airwaves, and somebody's going to hear, somebody's going to listen to these things. And also, we talked about the creative ways in some of the, I think, episodes where we're looking at the kind of movies, the kind of, you know, songs, you know, that we're pushing out there, songs that, you know, talk about contentment, talk about process, and we're, like you said, modeling, modeling hard work, diligence, that you can get to this point without having to cut corners.
3: You know, something happened last year, and I think it's something that I think China had to make a move on, you know, having to ban some influencers from spreading some specific information, because they're very particular about culture. You know, I think it's something that those of us that want to, you know, spread the positive news, we need to start to also
2: influence.
3: Intentionally. Just like you're doing, ma'am, you know, I celebrate you.
0: Thank you so much.
3: We need to start to really reach out. We need to start to get on radio, get on TV, get on, look for ways to propagate this, you know, in a way that it speaks much more than doing physical stuff. Because this is the problem. We're having people with a negative impact, allowing them to have much more platforms. You know, and so if nobody's going to talk about it, nobody's using their platform, using those and spreading this information, what happens is that the children will get the negative rather than the positive.
0: Wow. How fast time rolls. But I'm going to give you maybe 1 minute each to just wrap it up. Your final thoughts, Mrs. Falego, your final thoughts. Yeah. You know, you really want to look at this as somebody out there who needs to hear this. So I give you that opportunity.
2: On a final note, I think we need to shift our mindsets. We're talking nation building, right? So we need to shift from making big boys to making big character boys.
0: That's
2: like you see young ones who are big on character. I think that is lacking in our days now. So that's one of the things that we should shift mindset from.
0: Absolutely.
2: Be big on character.
0: Be big on character. Your final thoughts, Dr. Atiba?
3: Kind of difficult, but let me just throw this out that one of the things that has helped me over the years is focusing on personal growth, investing on personal growth, making personal growth my goal, as opposed to pursuing the goal of being a billionaire, the goal of being number one here, number one there. Yeah, when we're younger, those things, you know, they drive us. But now I'm beginning to see that the more we focus on personal growth, growing our character, growing our philosophies into positive ones, growing our legacy, growing all the good things, what eventually happens is that we discover that not only will our lives get better, but the lives of the people around us begin to get better. Because we now become valuable people. And then we start to give out value. And then everything around us changes. The desert starts to become an oasis, and the oasis becomes a forest.
0: A forest. So it's not just about me.
3: No.
0: It's beyond me.
3: It's beyond us.
0: Yes. And we're looking at the several lives that would benefit, that would derive from the value that we have built, you know, as a result of the fact that we've paid attention to personal growth. Wow. Amazing. Amazing. Wisdom nuggets, I must say. Thank you so much. As we close the nest today, you know, I say to people, because of the work that we do, and you have to counsel with a lot of people, do therapy, and you see there's a lot of character deficits. And you're saying, well, let's go back, you know, let's go back to the drawing board, you know. And we say a life that is built on the quick fix is just a house built on sand. So whether it's the lure of internet fraud, the darkness of rituals, or the surgical pursuit of a perfect image, if the soul is empty, no amount of more will ever be enough.
2: Yeah.
0: I take that again. If the soul is empty, no amount of more will ever be enough. So what do? Fill your soul with good, with values. And from there, what proceeds from you is peace, like Mrs. Faligon says. And like Dr. Atiba says, that yes, you have the ambition. Oh, but there's a way that you can balance it with a mindset from that personal growth when you have discovered clarity about your person, your purpose, and your pursuit. Wow. We will wrap it up here today. I know that our listeners have benefited, and this is going to be, is there on Facebook, is there on YouTube. I know the listeners and those who get to watch and to see this will really benefit greatly. Thank you so much, high performance catalyst, Dr. Adeni Atiban. Thank you so much, Mrs. Taiwo Olariwaju Faligon. Thank you for making our time to be here today. We're so blessed to have you. You are gifts to our lives and to our generation. Thank you so much, Mr. Derele, our studio manager, and of course to the CEO, Evangelist Lillian Bademosi. We are so grateful. Until we come your way again next week, it's still your host, Oluwatoyin Ogedengbe from Nurture Nest, saying bye for now. Thank you.
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1: Anan Oluyole a garin Ibadan.
0: I know you have been waiting to hear the word from the Lord.
1: Mun san kuna jimiri kuna jira kuma domin ku ji sakon Ubangiji.
0: We need the word of God in moments like this.
1: Muna bukatan maganan Allah a kowane lokaci musamman a zamanin yanzu.
0: We need the word from God.
1: Muna bukatan kalman Allah a kowace lokaci.
0: At a time that every heart is fainting.
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0: At a time when fear pervades the environment,
1: we
0: need to hear from the Lord.
1: And
0: so, Father, we pray you speak to
1: us.
0: Let your word come alive unto us.
1: We need
0: the rhema of the word at this time.
1: Muna bukatan alherinka a wannan lokacin.
0: Break the bread of life to us.
1: Ka kuma ba mu gurasan rai.
0: And feed us until we are filled.
1: Ka kuma ciyar da mu har sai in mun koshe.
0: Thank you, Father.
1: Mun gode Ubangiji.
0: In Jesus' mighty name we pray.
1: A cikin sunan Yesu Kristi muka yi addu'a.
0: Amen.
1: Amen.
0: The song you have just listened to.
1: Wakanda muka saurara yanzu nan.
0: Says in moment like this.
1: Yace a lokaci kamar haka.
0: In moment like this.
1: A lokaci kamar haka.
0: And the theme that we'll be considering tonight.
1: Magana da zamu yi magana akai yau.
0: Is in moment like this.
1: A lokaci kamar haka.
0: At a time like this.
1: A lokaci kamar haka.
0: When man's strategies are failing.
1: Wanda basira mutum na karewa.
0: At a time like this.
1: A lokaci kamar haka.
0: When people don't know what will happen tomorrow.
1: Wanda mutane basu san me zai faru gobe ba.
0: And during one of our broadcasts we said that it is worldwide.
1: A cikin wani shirin da muka yi mun ce duka duniya ko ina ne.
0: The challenges that have come to the world is worldwide.
1: Masalolin da ake fuskanta a duniya a yau duk ko ina ne.
0: It only differs from one region to another.
1: Bambancin shine dai kowani yanki na fuskantar nasu.
0: Because the devil who is the originator.
1: Domin shi Iblis wanda shi ya kirkiro wannan masalolin.
0: Of worldwide chaos that we are experiencing.
1: Wanda shi ya kirkiro wannan masalolin da muke fuskanta.
0: His influence is worldwide.
1: Duka ko ina yana da masalolin nan.
0: And he knows that he has a short time remaining.
1: Kuma ya san cewa lokacinsa dan kalila ne ya rage.
0: So in a moment like this.
1: A lokaci kamar haka.
0: Can you lift up your hands in worship in song like the music we listen?
1: Zaka iya daga fuskanka ka daga hannaye domin kai bautawa Ubangiji kamar wakan da muka saurara.
0: Several heads are bowed down in a moment like this.
1: Mutane da dama kawuna da dama sun riga sun rusu na kawunan su a lokaci kamar haka.
0: The challenges is making several hearts to faint.
1: Masaloli yanzu ya sa mutane da dama sun baude sun kuma juye.
0: But you too can sing.
1: Amma kai ma haka fa.
0: In moment like this.
1: Amma a lokaci kamar haka.
0: Irrespective of the challenges you are passing through.
1: Kuma yaya mawuyacin halin da ake fuskanta a yanzu.
0: If you will be humble enough to open your heart to receive the word.
1: Idan zaka kaskantar da kanka ka kuma ji daga kalman Ubangiji.
0: In moment like this.
1: A lokaci kamar haka.
0: You too can rejoice.
1: Kai ma zaka yi murna.
0: Hallelujah.
1: Hallelujah.
0: You know, it is not new to those who have the knowledge of the word of God.
1: Ba abu sabo bane ga waɗanda sun san kalman Ubangiji Allah.
0: The events that are happening.
1: Abubuwan da ke faruwa.
0: In the world today.
1: A duniya a yanzu.
0: Even in your own world today.
1: Ko a cikin namu duniyan.
0: They are not new.
1: Ba sabbin abubuwa bane.
0: They have been prophesied.
1: Abunda da ne an riga an anabcin su tun.
0: More than 2000 years ago.
1: Sama da shekaru 2000 da suka gabata.
0: When Jesus Christ.
1: A lokacin da Yesu Kristi.
0: Our Savior and our King.
1: Mai ceton mu kuma sarkin mu.
0: when he was here physically,
1: a lokacin da yana nan a duniya da rai,
0: he entered his disciples,
1: ya yi magana da almajiransa,
0: about the events that will happen,
1: ya kuma gaya musu abubuwan da za su faru na karshen zamani.
0: And thank God they are documented for us,
1: kuma godiya ga Ubangiji Allah an rubuta wayannan abubuwan.
0: It has been happening during their own time,
1: yana faruwa tun daga wancan lokacin,
0: but the fullness of the happenings is during our own time,
1: amma yanzu ne cikawan a yanzu ne a zamanin mu,
0: which means we are getting to the peak,
1: wato manufan shine muna kaiwa ga asalin karshe,
0: we are at the last hour of the end time,
1: muna kuma lokaci awa na karshe ne.
0: And we are going to be reading the scripture,
1: zamu kuma karanta daga cikin litafi,
0: just to get a little glimpse,
1: domin mu dan samu fahimta,
0: because we don't have all the time,
1: domin ba mu da lokaci sosai.
0: Let me read the book of Luke chapter 21,
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0: You know, at a time the disciples of Jesus ask him,
1: wani lokaci almajiran Yesu sun yi masa tambaya,
0: what will be the sign of your second coming?
1: Menene zai zama alaman dawowanka na biyu?
0: In fact, they drew his attention to the magnificence of the temple in Jerusalem.
1: Sun ma jawo hankalinsa zuwa ga haikali dake cikin Urushalima.
0: And he started from there.
1: Yesu kuma sai ya yi musu bayani.
0: He said, this thing you see,
1: yace abubuwan da kuke gani,
0: the days will come,
1: lokaci na zuwa,
0: which there shall not be left one stone upon another,
1: wanda ba za a bar wani dutse akan dayan ba,
0: that shall not be thrown down,
1: but wanda ba za a juye shi ba.
0: And of course it happened accurately,
1: kuma hakan na faruwa daidai.
0: The temple was demolished,
1: wannan haikalin an rusa.
0: And there are several other events he mentioned.
1: Akwai abubuwa da dama wanda ya lissafa su.
0: I encourage you to read the book of Luke chapter 21.
1: Muna karfafa ku ku karanta cikin litafin Luka sura 21.
0: The entire chapter.
1: Ka karanta kuma duka ayan.
0: But this evening I'm going to pick,
1: amma yau zamu dauka daga ciki,
0: from verse 25.
1: Daga sura 25.
0: After Jesus told them of the events like wars, earthquake, famine, and so on and so forth,
1: a lokacin da Yesu ya yi musu annabci cewa za a samu jijigan kasa, za a yi yunwa, za a shiga sanani.
0: So let me just speak from verse 25.
1: Bari mu karanta daga sura 25.
0: And there shall be signs in the sun,
1: za a kuma ga alamu a rana,
0: and in the moon,
1: da wata,
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1: da taurari,
0: and upon the earth distress,
1: a dunia kuma almasihu su,
0: of nations with perplexity,
1: masu kauri suna shan damuwa,
0: the sea and the waves roaring,
1: saboda kogin teku da na rakuna kuma.
0: You know the effect of all those things.
1: Mun san wannan abubuwan.
0: It's not going to be earth alone that we witness the shakings that is coming.
1: Ba duniya ne kade za ta fuskanci wannan girgizan kasa ba.
0: Even the sun.
1: Ko arana.
0: You know, is this the sun?
1: Rana.
0: So there will be intergalactic calamity that will befall the world.
1: Za a samu wata babban girgiza na wanda zai jijjiga duniya gabaki daya.
0: Already we are having the effect little by little.
1: A yanzu a hakan muna ganin wayannan masalolin kadan kadan.
0: There is what they call ozone layer. An element that absorbs the heat from the sun.
1: Akwai abun da ake maganan sa a turance wanda ke jawo zafi daga rana.
0: So this element makes sure that the heart is not burn off.
1: Wannan abun yana sa cewa zuciyar mutum bai taurara ba.
0: You know, the people, the experts make us to know that it is being depleted.
1: Kwararru sun tabbatar mana cewa wannan abun na tabuwa da alamu.
0: And is bringing climate change,
1: kuma shi yakan iya kawo canjin launi.
0: Hallelujah.
1: Hallelujah.
0: So that is part of the prophecy.
1: Ma wannan na cikin daya daga annabcin.
0: Well, they have a lot of explanation for that.
1: Akwai bayanai da dama game da hakan.
0: They said human activity is contributing to the depletion in the ozone layer.
1: Kuma ayyukan mutum ma yana cikin abubuwan da ke kawo wannan matsalan.
0: That prevent excess radiation from the earth to the sun.
1: Wanda yake kawo sakanin duniya kasa da rana.
0: So which means the shakings is not going to affect the human being, I mean the earth, it will affect the galaxies.
1: Wato wannan na nufin cewa ba ma duniya kade ita ba har ma da samai da sama sarari.
0: He said there shall be signs in the sun and in the moon.
1: Akwai alamu a rana da kuma taurari.
0: And in the stars.
1: Da kuma wata.
0: And upon the earth, distress of nations.
1: Akan duniya kuma.
0: With perplexity.
1: Al'uman su kuma.
0: The sea and the waves roaring.
1: Teku da rana kuma ruwa duka.
0: That's likely talking about tsunami.
1: Wato ana nufin abinda zai faru kenan.
0: But something worse than tsunami is going to happen.
1: Abinda ma ya fi wanda zai faru ma zai faru.
0: Verse 26 says, men's heart failing them for fear.
1: Mutane za su samu don soro.
0: And for looking after those things which are coming on the earth.
1: Da kuma fargaban alamuran da suke aikowa ga duniya.
0: And several things like that.
1: Don za su girgiza.
0: Yeah, we don't have all the time to explain all the details.
1: Ba mu da cikakken lokaci da za mu bayyana su duka.
0: There are events that will be happening.
1: Akwai abubuwan da za su faru.
0: And it's going to challenge every man's heart.
1: Kuma zai taba zuciyan kowane mutum.
0: You can't cast it out.
1: Baraka iya musan tashi ba.
0: You can't bind it.
1: Baraka iya kuma kace
0: ba za ki yi ba. The mouth of the Lord has spoken it.
1: Domin Ubangiji ya riga ya furta.
0: And he said, heaven and earth shall pass away, but not even a tittle of my word will pass unfulfilled.
1: Domin ya riga ya faɗa yace sama da ƙasa duk za ta shuɗe amma kalma na ko ɗaya ba za ta shuɗe ba.
0: The important thing is to know how to get yourself prepared.
1: Abu mafi muhimmanci shine ka shirya kanka.
0: You need to get yourself prepared.
1: Ka shirya kanka.
0: Because the event is not going to single any man out.
1: Domin wannan abin da zai faru ba wanda za a ware.
0: It's going to be worldwide.
1: Zai zama dukkan duniya ne.
0: They will be happening at a faster rate.
1: Kuma zai faru ne a lokaci guda duka.
0: But you need to learn how to prepare yourself.
1: Amma ya kamata mu zauna a shirye wanda za mu shirya kanmu.
0: So that when they are happening.
1: Wanda idan hakan na faruwa.
0: You do not get anxious and worried and then throw away your faith.
1: Wanda ko da hakan na faruwa ba za ka samu girgiza ko tabuwa na ban gaskiyanka ba.
0: This present world is fading away.
1: Wannan duniyan na shudewa ne.
0: Many wickedness will continue to happen.
1: Akwai mugunci da dama na faruwa.
0: The book of Daniel chapter 11 is talk about man will continue to do wickedly.
1: Litafin Daniel yayi magana cewa mutum zai ci gaba da aikata mugunci.
0: Man will begin to behave worse than wild animals.
1: Mutum zai fara aikata mugunta fiye da dabbobin daji.
0: And we are seeing it live.
1: Kuma yanzu muna ganin hakan na faruwa.
0: We are seeing it live.
1: Muna ganin hakan na faruwa.
0: The humanity of several people have been lost.
1: A kaskanci na mutane da dama yanzu duk sun bace.
0: This wickedness, they are doing it in the name of God.
1: Wannan muguncin kuma wa suna yin shi a cikin sunan Allah ne.
0: But you know that those are the signs of the end time.
1: Amma mun san cewa wannan alamu ne na ƙarshen zamani.
0: But my prayer is that the Lord will keep you.
1: Addu'ar mu shine Ubangiji Allah zai sare mu.
0: I'm never worried.
1: Ba mu damu ba.
0: About what is happening in our world.
1: Da abin da ke faruwa a cikin duniya.
0: Not that I'm not concerned.
1: Ba wai bai shafe mu ba.
0: But I'm never worried.
1: Amma kuma be samu mu damu ba.
0: Why?
1: Domin.
0: Because God have spoken about it.
1: Domin Ubangiji Allah ya riga yayi magana akan hakan.
0: They are written and documented for us in the scripture.
1: Abubuwa ne wanda an riga an rubuta an yi anabcin sa a cikin littafi.
0: All the killings that is going on.
1: Kashe kashe da ake yi.
0: All the wickedness that is going on.
1: The mugunchin da ke faruwa.
0: Jesus knew that it will happen.
1: Yesu Kristi ya riga ya san cewa hakan za su faru.
0: And he said, don't be surprised.
1: Kuma ya ce kada ku yi mamaki.
0: He said, when they will think they are doing God's service for even killing you.
1: Suna samani suna aikata aikin Ubangiji Allah ne.
0: But it's a sign of end time.
1: Amma wannan alamun karshen zamani ne.
0: So this present world and its systems are fading away.
1: Wannan duniyan da komin ta za ta shude.
0: And there is nothing you can do about it.
1: Kuma ba abinda za ka iya yi akan
0: haka. Let me read 1 John chapter 2 verse 15 to you.
1: Bari mu karanta cikin littafin Yahaya ta fari sura 1 aya 2.
0: Love not the world, neither the things that are in the world. If any man love the world, the love of the Father is not in him. For all that is in the world, the lust of the flesh, and the lust of the eyes, and the pride of life, is not of the Father, but is of the world. And the world passeth away, and the lust thereof. But he that doeth the will of God abide forever. Amen.
1: Amen.
0: So God says, don't love the world.
1: Ubangiji Allah ya ce kar ku kaunaci duniya.
0: That love is to follow the world pattern.
1: Wannan so wato na bin na duniya yanda duniya ke yi.
0: He said, don't follow the system of this world.
1: Kar ku bi abubuwan da ake aikatawa cikin duniya.
0: Because they are passing away.
1: Domin duk mai shudewa ne.
0: But the people that do the will of God, they shall abide forever.
1: Amma wanda sun aikata anabci da nufin Allah.
0: So this present world and its system are fading away.
1: Wannan duniya da mulkokin ta duk na shudewa.
0: They are transient things.
1: Abubuwa ne masu shudewa da su zo su wuce.
0: Don't let them capture your heart.
1: Kar kuma ka bari wayannan su mamaye ka.
0: Jesus has foretold how things will be this end time.
1: Yesu ya riga ya mana annabcin abubuwan da za su faru.
0: And if the word of God is in your heart,
1: kuma idan kalmar Ubangiji na zuciyanka,
0: you will not be worried.
1: Ba za ka damu ba.
0: Yeah, you will be sorry when you see the atrocities that are happening.
1: Ba za mu ji dadi ba idan muka ga abubuwan da yake faruwa a duniya.
0: But your case shall be different.
1: Amma naka zai zama daban.
0: Because you are not of the world, the Lord will secure you.
1: Domin kai ba na duniya bane, Ubangiji Allah kuma zai sare ka.
0: You belong to a kingdom that cannot be moved.
1: Kai na Ubangiji ne kuma.
0: If you are in Christ.
1: Idan kana cikin Almasihu.
0: Hallelujah.
1: Hallelujah.
0: A kingdom that cannot be moved by the devil.
1: Mulkin da ba za iya jijjiga ta ba.
0: The heart of man shall continue to rebel against God and his word.
1: Zuciyar mutum kuma zai taurara ga maganar Ubangiji Allah.
0: Some will depart from the faith.
1: Wasu ma za su baude daga bin.
0: Those are the signs of the end time.
1: Wayannan duk alamu ne na karshen zamani.
0: Some of it will wow us.
1: Wasu ma za su juya baya ga baki daya.
0: That how can this happen?
1: Wasu mu za su ce ya hakan zai faru.
0: It will happen.
1: Zai faru.
0: And on an alarming scale.
1: Kuma hakan na faruwa ne da karuwa.
0: But it will not happen for you.
1: Amma ba zai faru da mu ba.
0: All the wickedness that is happening in the world.
1: Dukkan muguncin da ke faruwa a cikin duniya.
0: A kingdom is coming that will put an end to it.
1: Mulki na zuwa wanda zai kawo ga karshe.
0: When the Lord returns.
1: A lokacin da Ubangiji zai dawo.
0: And the devil, the deceiver that is deceiving the world.
1: Shi kuma mayaudari wato shedan.
0: Is banned.
1: Za a kuma daure shi.
0: The power is removed completely from him.
1: Ikon kuma za a kwace daga wurinsa.
0: There will be an era of universal peace.
1: Za a samu kuma cikakkiyar salama a cikin duniya.
0: But in this world as it is.
1: Amma yanzu a yanzu zamanin da muke.
0: Forget about it.
1: Mu mance da wancan.
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1: Zaka iya samu wannan salama.
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0: But the people that know their God, they shall be strong.
1: Amma waɗanda sun dangana sun dogara ga Ubangiji Allah za su zama karfafu.
0: And they shall do exploits.
1: Kuma da su yi abubuwan mamaki da dama.
0: The choice is yours.
1: Wannan zabi ya rage gare ka.
0: So this exploit we are talking about is in Christ Jesus.
1: Wannan murna kuma yana cikin Almasihu Yesu Kristi.
0: If you don't have Jesus, you have every reasons to be afraid.
1: Idan baka da Yesu to dole zaka zauna a cikin tsoro.
0: Hallelujah.
1: Hallelujah.
0: But when you have Christ.
1: Amma idan kana da Yesu.
0: And you are walking in the light of his word.
1: Kuma kana tafiya a cikin hasken sa.
0: You are walking in the spirit.
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0: I tell you,
1: ina gaya muku,
0: nothing will be able to take away your joy.
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1: Salaman ku an riga shiryayye ne.
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1: Shine ya sa muna gayatan ku.
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We're reaching you live from World's Broadcasting House along Galafia Avenue, Oliole Estate, Ibadan. I am Toby Owaje. First, the headlines.

Tinubu declared winner of APC presidential primary. NNPC opposes Dangote refinery suit in court warns against monopoly control of the fuel market. Makinde approves compensation for Ojo Akinyele Road expansion victims. Army warns public over fake social media accounts impersonating top generals. Those are the headlines. Now the news in detail. President Bola Tinubu has emerged as the winner of the All Progressive Congress APC presidential primary election ahead of the 2027 general election, securing a sweeping victory of the party's nationwide direct primary conducted yesterday. Tinubu was officially declared the winner today after the completion and collation of results from the exercise held across the country's 8,809 wards in all 774 local government areas. The president's only challenger in the contest was APC chieftain and businessman Stanley Osifo from Edo State, who also participated in the primary election. The outcome further strengthens Tinubu's position within the ruling party as he prepares to seek a second term in office under the APC platform in the 2027 presidential election.

The Nigerian National Petroleum Company, NNPC Limited, has opposed the lawsuit filed by Dangote Petroleum Refinery challenging the issuance of fuel import license for two marketers, warning that restricting imports could expose Nigeria to supply disruption and monopoly control. It was reported that NNPC told the Federal High Court in Lagos that granting Dangote Refinery's request to void and restrict import permits could threaten the country's energy security and destabilize fuel supply nationwide. In the court document, the National Oil Company argued that such a move could expose Nigeria to supply disruption, price instability, and risk to national emergency security. The legal dispute centers on import license issued or renewed by the Nigerian Midstream and Downstream Petroleum Regulatory Authority to fuel marketers and NNPC.

The Yeltsin government has commenced the payment of compensation to property owners affected by the ongoing expansion and asphaltic reconstruction of Ojo Akinyele Road, reaffirming its commitment to infrastructural development and fairness to residents impacted by the project. The Commissioner for Lands, Housing and Urban Development, Honorable Williams Akinfumilayo, disclosed this today during an interactive session and payment of the compensation to claimants whose properties were affected by the expansion of the asphaltic reconstruction and rehabilitation of the Ojo Interchange IIT Monia Junction Akinyele Interchange with spurs to the new Oyo Expressway. He added that the ongoing road expansion in the area upon completion will in great measure boost agribusiness and open doors of opportunities to the people with the siting of the Inland Dry Port Railway Station, new town and construction of the circular road, which will further enhance the economic growth of the southwest region as investors can clear their goods at the dry port with ease.

The Oyo State Muslim Pilgrims Welfare Board has intensified preparation to ensure that pilgrims from the state perform their major Hajj rites successfully through the inspection of facilities allocated to the state in Arafat and Mina by the National Hajj Commission of Nigeria, NACON. Facilities inspected by officials of the board, led by its secretary, Mr. Kamorudeen Fasashi, included tents, beds, toilet, security apparatus, and other essential amenities. Speaking shortly after the inspection tour on Thursday in Mina, on behalf of the chairman of the board, Sheikh Abdul Wahab Atere JP, the secretary of the board, Mr. Kamorudeen Fasashi, revealed that an advanced team will be deployed to each location to put necessary arrangements in place before the arrival of the pilgrims. He also disclosed that the pilgrims from the state were getting set for the spiritual rite, which will commence on Monday, May 25, 2026, adding that pilgrims will depart from Makkah for Mina today and proceed to Arafat tomorrow.

The Kwara State Police Command has confirmed the killing of 3 worshippers and abduction of 15 others following a deadly attack by armed assailants at a prayer ground in Ekiti local government area of the state. It was gathered that the attack occurred yesterday night at Orioke Ajayi, located on the outskirts of Ikenro village in the Ikenro Ajuba axis of the local government area, throwing surrounding communities into panic. Confirming the incident in a statement issued today by Ilorin by the spokesperson of Kwara State Police Command, Adetun Ejire Adeyemi, the Commissioner of Police Adekimi Ojo described the attack as gruesome and condemnable. According to the Commissioner, operatives attached to the Ekiti Division were immediately mobilized to the scene after the distress report was received. He further assured residents of Ekiti local government area and the wider Kwara community that security operatives had intensified bush combing and intelligence gathering across the area. The Nigerian Army has warned members of the public against fraudulent social media accounts impersonating senior military officers on online platforms, particularly Facebook. In a statement issued today via its official X handle, the Army said fraudsters that created fake accounts impersonating the Deputy Chief of Standards and Evaluation Army, Major General Uchasa, while using Chief of Policy and Plans Army, Major General Bamidele Alabi's photograph. According to the Army, the accounts were created with the intention of deceiving and defrauding unsuspecting members of the public through false representation and authorized online engagement. The Army advised the public to disregard any communication, friend request, financial solicitation, and unofficial engagement originating from the accounts.

0: And that's it for the national news for tonight. Before we end the news, here are the highlights. President Bola Tinubu has emerged as the winner of the All Progressive Congress APC presidential primary election ahead of the 2027 general election, securing a sweeping victory in the party's nationwide direct primary conducted today. The Nigerian National Petroleum Company, NNPC Limited, has opposed the lawsuit filed by Dangote Petroleum Refinery challenging its issuance of fuel import licenses to marketers, warning that restricting imports could expose Nigeria to supply disruption and monopoly control. The Oyo State government has commenced the payment of compensation to property owners affected by the ongoing expansion and asphaltic reconstruction of the Ojo-Akinyele Road, reaffirming its commitment to infrastructural development and fairness to residents impacted by the project. The Nigerian Army has warned members of the public against fraudulent social media accounts impersonating senior military officers on online platforms, particularly Facebook. The bulletin was compiled and edited by Kunle Olowu. Stay connected with us on all social media platforms at World Radio 893. 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Also call or WhatsApp World Radio Newsroom on 091-6893-2000 for any eyewitness account. I am Toby Uwaji. Thank you for listening and God bless you.
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0: kai ama jeun

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After a long week, when the noise fades and your heart just wants music, let the sounds hold you, let the rhythm speak. 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

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Thank you for keeping it locked once again on your preferred wholesome radio station in the whole of Oyo State and even beyond. I'm always your host, dear listener, Chukwuemeka Munachi. So tonight will be different from all the nights because I am here loaded for you and for you alone.

I have one appeal to make tonight. Please, as you listen to this oldies reaching you from number one family radio station, I want you to put in mind, bear it in mind that our kids are still in the bush. 2-year-old in the bush, in the hands of kidnappers, this weather. Please, whatever you are doing tonight, make sure you drop a word of prayer for these children and their teachers who are still in the bush.

Oh, yes. What I have in store for you tonight, cool songs. You know, the essence of this program is to take you back into time, when music was music, to take you back into songs that ruled the airwaves. In the 60 years ago, some of the songs were released in 1979, some of them in 1940, some of them in the 50s, in the 70s, and some of them in the early 80s or late 80s. And that's why it is tagged oldies. And it's only an old man that can bring this to the present.

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This is Don't Cry For Me, Argentina by Madonna. 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Our kids are still in the bush.

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Say a special prayer for all the children and the teachers in the bush. Mama, when you pray tonight, please say a special prayer for the children and their teachers still in the hands of the captives.

0: to sleep.
1: Oh yes, tonight I will sing you to sleep, and I'll be there when you wake up.
0: Those dreams are hard to hold on to. I'll be there.

Oh, yes, I'm not here tonight to talk about the love we have all lost, because I believe that every wound will heal someday. Some things in life come with a high cost, but tonight I can't stop loving you, my dear listener, because you are the reason why I'm here tonight, and I want to make the night memorable for you with old tunes, songs of the past, songs that made the waves yesteryears. I can't stop loving you from Leo Sayer.

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I still love you. That's why I'm here tonight, bringing you oldies, reaching you from number one family radio station, Wells Radio 89.3 FM. 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I remain yours sincerely, Chukwuemeka Munachiso. I hope you love what you are hearing tonight. I still have many more on the plate for you.

A man who was born to be hunted like a wild animal because he was poor. But he refused to accept his fate, and today his honor has been restored.

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When I was a child, I was taught that money, even though it was necessary, was not the most important thing in life. Kindness, tenderness, understanding, forgiveness, and love were the things of real value.

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Thank you for keeping me company, dear listener. I hope you have enjoyed your evening. I hope I've been able to fulfill my promise of keeping the night memorable for you. 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And I'm always your anchorman, Chukwuemeka Munachisu.

Oh, yes, this is where I will draw the curtain tonight. But before you sleep, my dear listener, I want you to say a word of prayer for those children that are still in the bush with the captives. I want you to say a word of prayer for those children that are still in the bush with the kidnappers. You know, two-year-old children still in the bush under this weather. It's frightening. It breaks our heart. Where is our humanity? Please, before you sleep tonight, tell God about these children. Say a word of prayer for them, for their safety, for their return to normal life. This is where I will draw the curtain tonight on Oldies, reaching you from Wells Radio 89.3 FM, your preferred wholesome radio. I remain your host every Sunday night from 9:30 to 11 p.m. Chukwuemeka Munachiso. Mama, say a prayer tonight for those kids. For their return home, for their safe return, no harm should come on those children.

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planet here. Only planet near here. So the planet near here, yeah. And we are saying, we can see it and we get you. And me uncle driver, maybe. Yeah, don't call driver. Ah, oh, I'm going to go. What you want to do? You want to go to the house? Hey, you see? You want to go to the house? You want to go to the house?